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22: What are the chances you are listening to this while drinking a nice hot cup of coffee? If so, don't let me stop you. For years, we've been reporting on the health benefits of coffee, and that's not going to stop today. A new study, this one out of Harvard School of Public Health, found that coffee and tea could help lower your risk of developing dementia. People who enjoyed 1 to 3 caffeinated cups a day saw the biggest impact. In addition to the caffeine, coffee contains hundreds of bioactive compounds that can influence inflammation, glucose metabolism, vascular function, and oxidative stress. It's also possible coffee drinkers might be doing other things that keep them healthy. Eating a more balanced diet, getting plenty of exercise, sleep, not smoking, or drinking too much alcohol. And finally, staying socially active. I'm Dr. Sanjay Gupta, helping you live a better life.
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12: Across the country right now, at this very moment, there are probably arguments taking place about who's doing more of the housework, the homework, the shuttling of kids from this activity to that. It's true. By and large, women do more of this than men. But doesn't have to be that way. And if you and your spouse can level that playing field, it's going to make both of you and your kids happier. Psychologist Yelena Kecmanovich says this might be how you get there. As hard as it might be at first, try to think of your partner like a teammate, not an adversary. Learn how to do some of the chores your partner does to get a better understanding of how much effort something takes. And finally, take the time to acknowledge what the other person is doing, and every now and then, even express your appreciation. That'll go a long way. I'm Dr. Sanjay Gupta, helping you live a better life.
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11: What are the chances you are listening to this while drinking a nice hot cup of coffee? If so, don't let me stop you. For years, we've been reporting on the health benefits of coffee, and that's not going to stop today. A new study, this one out of Harvard School of Public Health, found that coffee and tea could help lower your risk of developing dementia. People who enjoyed 1 to 3 caffeinated cups a day saw the biggest impact. In addition to the caffeine, coffee contains hundreds of bioactive compounds that can influence inflammation, glucose metabolism, vascular function, and oxidative stress. It's also possible coffee drinkers might be doing other things that keep them healthy. Eating a more balanced diet, getting plenty of exercise, sleep, not smoking, or drinking too much alcohol. And finally, staying socially active. I'm Dr. Sanjay Gupta, helping you live a better life.
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14: What are the chances you are listening to this while drinking a nice hot cup of coffee? If so, don't let me stop you. For years, we've been reporting on the health benefits of coffee, and that's not going to stop today. A new study, this one out of Harvard School of Public Health, found that coffee and tea could help lower your risk of developing dementia. People who enjoyed 1 to 3 caffeinated cups a day saw the biggest impact. In addition to the caffeine, coffee contains hundreds of bioactive compounds that can influence inflammation, glucose metabolism, vascular function, and oxidative stress. It's also possible coffee drinkers might be doing other things that keep them healthy. Eating a more balanced diet, getting plenty of exercise, sleep, not smoking, or drinking too much alcohol. And finally, staying socially active. I'm Dr. Sanjay Gupta, helping you live a better life.
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0: 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More of Worcester's Rock is coming up next. 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
7: You know, it's interesting. For such a long time, I think people thought about diseases as something that mostly happened later in life. Just in recent years, however, we as a society have really begun to think about preventing certain ailments much, much earlier. Case in point, new study out of Northwestern University School of Medicine found the mid-30s are a major turning point for men's heart health. For women, about a decade later. But for the men, this is the time when you really need to be thinking about your heart health seriously. At a bare minimum, start seeing a primary care doctor once a year just to get your blood pressure and cholesterol checked. You can also look up and then do your best to follow what is known as the American Heart Association's Life's Essential Eight. These are things everyone can do to decrease the risk of heart disease. I'm Dr. Sanjay Gupta, helping you live a better life.
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2: If you're someone who isn't super active, just thinking about the amount of exercise you're supposed to get every week can feel daunting. 75 minutes of vigorous exercise, 150 minutes of moderate intensity exercise. It's a lot. But I have some good news for you in the form of a recent study out of Norway. Researchers found that for most sedentary people, getting just 5 more minutes of meaningful movement a day had a statistically significant impact on their expected lifespan. So did reducing the amount of time they sat every day by just 30 minutes. That's not to say that this bare minimum is what you should aspire to, but I think it's a good reminder that doing something is always better than doing nothing. The point is, just get started. Work just a little bit more movement into your daily routine, and don't even think of it as exercise. I'm Dr. Sanjay Gupta, helping you live a better life.
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10: A better life with Dr. Sanjay Gupta.
11: The risk of stroke goes up for all of us as we age. But for women, the risk really amplifies after menopause. In fact, one in five women in the United States between the ages of 55 and 75 will have a stroke. But according to a new study carried out by researchers in California, adhering to the Mediterranean diet can significantly lower that risk. One expert said, "We continue to see study after study showing that a predominantly plant-based diet improves all sorts of different outcomes. Now, with this diet in particular, you've seen it lower the risk of certain types of cancer, diabetes, depression, dementia, even gum disease. Now, as a reminder, the Mediterranean diet prioritizes eating vegetables, fruits, beans, olive oil, nuts and fish, and limiting meat and dairy." I'm Dr. Sanjay Gupta, helping you live a better life.
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2: If you're someone who isn't super active, just thinking about the amount of exercise you're supposed to get every week can feel daunting. 75 minutes of vigorous exercise, 150 minutes of moderate intensity exercise. It's a lot. But I have some good news for you in the form of a recent study out of Norway. Researchers found that for most sedentary people, getting just 5 more minutes of meaningful movement a day had a statistically significant impact on their expected lifespan. So did reducing the amount of time they sat every day by just 30 minutes. That's not to say that this bare minimum is what you should aspire to, but I think it's a good reminder that doing something is always better than doing nothing. The point is, just get started. Work just a little bit more movement into your daily routine, and don't even think of it as exercise. I'm Dr. Sanjay Gupta, helping you live a better life.
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1: Oh, good morning. Good morning. It's just coming up on 6 o'clock, 100 FM The Pike. Thank you very much for tuning in. My name is Mike Hsu. Thanks again to Mikey Muscatello for holding down the fort yesterday. Appreciate that. I'm in the midst of a lifestyle change, which is crazy. Let's just say I've had a good run, and it's time to pay the bill, you know. So it's crazy how life can change so quickly. I'm sure some of you have gone through it in various forms, but let's just say this: no salt, no butter, no fried food, no fatty meat. Pretty much anything that makes life worth living, I've been told to stop consuming. Yeah. And that includes smoking weed. Yeah. It's craziness. But you know what? Like I said, I've had a good run. You know, it's time for me to start taking care of myself. And at 57 years old, never too late, right? So thanks to Mikey for letting me go and get all that bad news yesterday. But hey, I'm back here, and thankfully that's great. That's good news, and I love this job. And today, we've got some Satch Vi tickets to give away, a Shredmeister General of a show coming to Boston next week. It'll be Steve Vai, who's played guitar with everybody, most notably David Lee Roth. He's done time with Frank Zappa and Alcatraz and so many others. And then, of course, Joe Satriani, his former guitar teacher. That should just sum it up right there. But Joe has had some pretty amazing success as a guitarist, as well as being in Chickenfoot with Sammy Hagar. They're playing together to blow your minds, and I'll have tickets to give away coming up later in the show. We'll do that sometime between 7 and 8 o'clock this morning. Also, around 8:30, we're expecting one of the wrestlers from Beyond Wrestling to come in and talk about the Rest of Us, which is a huge wrestling festival starting up on Thursday here in Worcester at the White Eagle. Couple of nights there, and then going into the weekend to the Worcester Public Market. If you've never seen wrestling in the Worcester Public Market, that is a ton of fun. They're like 3 feet away from the taco place. It's incredible. So we'll talk about that coming up at 8:30. I'll give you more details on that as we go along here. Right now, though, got to find out what's going on in the world, get some more coffee in us. And here's our friend Hank Stoltz to do that.
2: Good morning. Here are the stories we are following at this hour. Two victims of what appears to be a random act of violence are in critical condition this morning. Authorities say that Boston resident Tyler Brown, armed with a rifle, began firing at cars on Memorial Drive shortly after 1 p.m. Monday before engaging in a gun battle with police where he was wounded. A legally armed Good Samaritan engaged Brown along with a state trooper to help end that attack. President Donald Trump said Monday that he wants to suspend the national gas tax, which is just over 18 cents a gallon. Unclear if he could do that on his own and likely would have to go through Congress. The average price of a gallon of gas in Massachusetts is a $4.52 a gallon, according to AAA. Republican legislators in Massachusetts had previously suggested suspending the state gas tax of 24 cents a gallon. It's that time of year again as black bears come out of hibernation. Mass Live reports the bears have already been seen in backyards in central Mass communities. To help make sure you don't have a backyard visitor, do all you can to cut down on smells from the garbage can, hide the bird feeder for now, and look both ways before you let the dogs and cats out. Sunny day, high near 60, low around a 40 overnight. Cloudy day tomorrow, high again around 60. Thursday, rainy and cold, same for Friday. Right now, though, the weekend is looking good. I'm Hank Stoltz, and you're up to date.
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1: You're right on 290 East. A good one right now as you travel between College Square and Shrewsbury Street. You're incident-free on 395 North between Sutton Ave and Depot Road in Oxford. You're doing fine through Sutton, passing Boston Road on 146. Route 20 picking up company through Grafton and Worcester. And no incidents slowing your ride right now on the Turnpike eastbound on your way to Route 9 in Framingham. I'm Jackie Murphy with your Right Now traffic.
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0: 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You can see Heartless, the Heart tribute, along with many other tributes for Pike Rockfest. That's coming up, the first of our trifesta, if you will. June 20th at Indian Ranch. 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Joining Heartless will be Beautiful Losers, the tribute to Bob Seger, the Jay Giles Band tribute, Whammer Jammer, All Sinners performing the music of Billy Squire, and then headlining the whole thing will be Experience Queen. Again, that is June 20th for Pike Rockfest, so get your details and everything now at IndianRanch.com. We hope to see you at all three. You know, make that a goal, the trifesta this summer. Of course, for Hairfest, we always ask that you dress up ridiculously. Your best 80s hair metal glam. Right now, a man who doesn't dress up hair metal 80s glam, but definitely has the attitude. It's Mr. Hank Stoltz.
1: Good morning. Here are the stories we're following at this hour. Two victims are reported to be in critical condition this morning after a shooting on Memorial Drive in Cambridge. A man with a rifle began firing at cars around 1 p.m., prompting a massive police response. The gunman, identified as Tyler Brown of Boston, was also wounded in an exchange of gunfire with state police in what looks to be a random act of violence. President Trump has suggested suspending the federal gas tax. He doesn't have the power to do it on his own. He would have to take it to Congress. Some politicians in Massachusetts have suggested a similar move in regards to the state gas tax. A gallon of gas in Massachusetts costs an average of $4.52 a gallon. The PROTECT Act has now passed the Massachusetts State Senate. The House had previously passed its version of the bill. Legislation seeks to prevent ICE from making arrests at courthouses, hospitals, places of worship, and schools. If you want to own the Lexus SUV that was a big part of the Karen Reed trial, it is going up for auction this Thursday. Normally, a 2021 Lexus in similar condition would bring about $60,000. But with all the notoriety around the vehicle and its broken taillight, no telling what it will bring at auction. Enjoy the sun today as highs hit 60, overnight low around 40. Clouds come in Wednesday and looks like a rainy Thursday. I'm Hank Stoltz and you're up to date.
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3: We're picking up a little bit of volume as you travel right now on 290 East between Kelly Square and Shrewsbury Street. Looking good so far on 395 from the state line through Auburn. An issue-free ride through Sutton on 146 South at the Central Turnpike. 190 is looking good at Gold Star Boulevard. Pike East is busy, Hopkinton to Weston. I'm Jackie Murphy with your right now traffic.
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5: 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Will it be 92 degrees or more on July 4th at the Worcester Airport? 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If it's 92 degrees or higher at the Worcester Airport, you don't pay. 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From May 15th through May 31st, every qualifying purchase could be 100% free if the temperature reaches 92 degrees or more at the Worcester Airport on July 4th. Percy's, take the chance and beat the heat.
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0: 100 FM The Pike and Nirvana at 6:38. Coming up this morning between 7 and 8, giving away tickets to see Steve Vai and Joe Satriani, the Satch Vai Tour. Yeah, they've already done one of these. It was pretty successful. And if you'd just like to see guitar pyrotechnics, the day to do it is coming up soon, next week, the 20th, at the Leader Bank Pavilion in Boston. So I'll have some tickets to give away for that coming up between 7 and 8. And if you do win those tickets this week, anyone who wins the tickets that we're giving away all week for this is qualified for the grand prize, which is a VIP merch bag. That gives you the limited edition 2026 Satch Vai guitar strap for you budding guitarists out there, or if you just like to look cool. Commemorative VIP laminate plus a bunch of other goodies there in the VIP merch bag. So listen for your chance to win coming up between 7 and 8. You can listen on that Pike app. Download to your smartphone. It's absolutely free. And have that phone number ready, 508-799-PIKE. 508-799-7453. No, it's not news time yet. Jeez, you miss one day, you're all off.
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9: 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Will it be 92 degrees or more on July 4th at the Worcester Airport? 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If it's 92 degrees or higher at the Worcester Airport, you don't pay. 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From May 15th through May 31st, every qualifying purchase could be 100% free if the temperature reaches 92 degrees or more at the Worcester Airport on July 4th. Percy's, take the chance and beat the heat.
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0: 100 FM, The Pike and Triumph, coming to the Leader Bank Pavilion in Boston on June 6th. Looking forward to that show. Absolutely the rock and roll machine reloaded tour. 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I talked to Rick Emmett from Triumph about it a couple of months ago. I had a great conversation with him about how they got it back together and what inspired the whole tour. And you can hear that at pikefm.com. 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Leader Bank Pavilion next week on the 20th. It's the Satch Vibe Band next hour. I'll be giving away tickets to that show, so make sure you're listening. Right now, let's get some headlines going here. Brought to us by Linders, the intelligent alternative, and it is Hank Stoltz.
1: Good morning. Here are the stories we are following at this hour. Two victims of what appears to be a random act of violence are in critical condition this morning. Authorities say that Boston resident Tyler Brown, armed with a rifle, began firing at cars on Memorial Drive shortly after 1 p.m. Monday before engaging in a gun battle with police where he was wounded. A legally armed Good Samaritan engaged Brown along with a state trooper to help end that attack. President Donald Trump said Monday that he wants to suspend the national gas tax, which is just over 18 cents a gallon. Unclear if he could do that on his own and likely would have to go through Congress. The average price of a gallon of gas in Massachusetts is a $4.52 a gallon, according to AAA. Republican legislators in Massachusetts had previously suggested suspending the state gas tax of 24 cents a gallon. It's that time of year again as black bears come out of hibernation. MassLive reports the bears have already been seen in backyards and central Mass communities. To help make sure you don't have a backyard visitor, do all you can to cut down on smells from the garbage can, hide the bird feeder for now, and look both ways before you let the dogs and cats out. Sunny day, high near 60, low around a 40 overnight. Cloudy day tomorrow, high again around 60. Thursday, rainy and cold, same for Friday. Right now, though, the weekend is looking good. I'm Hank Stoltz, and you're up to date.
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3: You're all filled in now as you travel on 290 East from College Square to Shrewsbury Street, getting busier on 146 North. On the approach to 290, Route 20 East is doing fine through Marlboro. You've got moderate volume on 395 between Route 16 and 20. And on the Pike East, you've got heavy pockets of delay from 495 to Route 9. I'm Jackie Murphy with your right now traffic.
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Mary Jane's Last Dance, 7:05. Thanks for tuning in to The Pike. My name is Mike Hsu. A couple different ways you can listen to The Pike. You can download that free app to your smartphone. Listen to us anywhere in the world. A couple weeks ago, we get a call from a guy from Greece listening to us. You know, you're in Greece. You're enjoying the Greek islands and the Mediterranean. Why you would want to bring a little Worcester with you, I don't know. But we're proud that you did. Thank you, sir. We've gotten calls from Italy. People listening to us in Hawaii. I know there's a group of nurses in Hawaii that listen to us on their overnight shift. That would be overnights out there. We appreciate that. We got listeners in Texas, and you know, we got some in Saratoga Springs, which is a little closer. But you can download it if you're traveling this summer. Bring a little bit of Worcester with you with that Pike app. You can also ask your smart speaker to play 100 FM The Pike. I got to ask you a question. Are you cool? Are you still cool? Were you cool in high school or college? Have you remained cool? Were you ever cool? There's an interesting study about this coming up. We'll talk about it coming up next.

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1: Here's Stop and Go right now on 290 East between College Square and Shrewsbury Street, and then again Solomon Pond Road to 495. You're busy on 146 North. Vernon Hill to 290. 395 looking pretty good at Cudworth Road in Webster. If you're traveling on the Turnpike eastbound, you've got heavy pockets of delay. From 495 in Hopkinton to the Weston State Police Barracks, I'm Jackie Murphy with your Right Now traffic.
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0: 100 FM The Pike, Red Hot Chili Peppers. Coming up on 720 here in The Pike. Sometime between now and 8, giving away tickets to see the Satch Vi Band at the Leader Bank Pavilion in Boston next week. That is Joe Satriani and Steve Vai playing more notes in one night than Def Leppard does in an entire two-year tour. It's just some great guitar pyrotechnics. So get ready for those. Keep this number handy, 508-799-PIKE, 508-799-7453. So I was asking earlier, the big question is...
1: You cool, man?
0: Are you cool, man? There is a study out now on coolness, of all things. In this new poll, 56% of people believe that they are much cooler now compared to 43% who remembered being cool in high school but don't consider them too cool now. You know, if being cool in high school meant getting your head shoved into a locker every day and basically not going to class, then I was king of cool. But I don't know. I don't know. Overall, 16% of Americans say they consider themselves cool. Whatever that could mean, of course, there's many definitions to that. 39% said they are somewhat cool. And that's right. As you get older, right, you realize, wow, I'm turning into my parents. It's really happening. The day I came out of Home Depot with a leaf blower and I was really excited about it and I put it in my car and I sat down to get home and I went, oh my God, I'm getting excited over a leaf blower. That's the somewhat cool period. And then 24% said not very cool. 12% admitted that they are not cool at all. Isn't the whole idea about being cool is not saying you're cool? Isn't that it? Like if you say I'm pretty cool, that's not cool. Like a dive bar, right? If a bar calls themselves a dive bar, they're not really a dive bar, right? If you call a place a dive bar and then they get kind of upset by it when you mention it to the bartender, that's a real dive bar. So the cool is the same way. If you got to say yourself that you're cool, you're not really cool. Adults under 45 were more willing to cling to being cool. Gen Xers and boomers were more willing to accept that they're uncool, right? Because Gen X, we just didn't care about anything, really. We still don't. And then this texter, this 978 texter says, I'm definitely not cool. Ask my teenager. Oh, yeah, right? There's that whole thing. And for what it's worth, parents of kids under 18 were more likely to think they are very cool compared to non-parents. If your kids are telling you you're cool, that means only one thing. They want money.
2: I'm hip. I surf the web. I text. LOL. Laugh out loud. OMG. Oh my God. WTF. Why the face? You know, I know all the dances to High School Musical. So
0: yeah. Yeah. So let me ask you this. What is cool? Because cool could be so many things. You know, people of a certain age, Fonzie from Happy Days was cool. You know, people of another age, the dude from The Big Lebowski is cool. You know, what is it? You know, me, you know, Geddy Lee from Rush is the coolest man on the planet.
3: Uh-oh, nerd alert.
0: No, no, he's a legit musician. Anyway, what is cool? I want to ask you that. This 508 texter right away. I'm blocking you. Listening to Sue Studio is cool. Stop bullying me about Sue Studio. I'm never going to play it again. No matter how much you bully me, never playing it again. Sue Studio will never be cool. And I love Phil Collins. Don't get me wrong. It'll never be cool. What is cool? 508-799-PIKE. 508-799-7453. 774 texter. Could you rephrase that? Because I can't put that on the air. I can't use the public airwaves saying that. All right, right now, though, let's get into the headlines with one of the coolest guys I know, and it's brought to us by Colonial Ford of Marlboro, stress-free car shopping, the very cool Hank Stoltz.
4: Good morning. Here are the stories we're following at this hour. Two victims are reported to be in critical condition this morning after a shooting on Memorial Drive in Cambridge. A man with a rifle began firing at cars around 1 p.m., prompting a massive police response. The gunman, identified as Tyler Brown of Boston, was also wounded in an exchange of gunfire with state police in what looks to be a random act of violence. President Trump has suggested suspending the federal gas tax. He doesn't have the power to do it on his own. He would have to take it to Congress. Some politicians in Massachusetts have suggested a similar move in regards to the state gas tax. A gallon of gas in Massachusetts costs an average of $4.52 a gallon. The PROTECT Act has now passed the Massachusetts State Senate. The House had previously passed its version of the bill. Legislation seeks to prevent ICE from making arrests at courthouses, hospitals, places of worship, and schools. If you want to own the Lexus SUV that was a big part of the Karen Reed trial, it is going up for auction this Thursday. Normally, a 2021 Lexus in similar condition would bring about $60,000. But with all the notoriety around the vehicle and its broken taillight, no telling what it will bring at auction. Enjoy the sun today as highs hit 60, overnight low around 40. Clouds come in Wednesday and looks like a rainy Thursday. I'm Hank Stoltz and you're up to date.
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3: Pockets of congestion on 290 East, Hope Ave to Shrewsbury Street, and again from Solomon Pond Road to 495. You're busy on 146 North, Vernon Hill to 290. Moderate volume on Route 20 through Worcester. 190 sluggish at Ararat Street. If you're traveling on the Turnpike eastbound, you're busy from 495 to the Weston Barracks and from 95 to Newton. I'm Jackie Murphy with your Right Now track.
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0: 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Mr. David Lee Roth, going back to that first album, Eat 'Em and Smile, and his version of Tobacco Road with the big, gigantic guitar playing of Steve Vai right there. Steve Vai spending a lot of time with David Lee Roth. He also played guitar with Frank Zappa, Alcatraz. He did a lot of work with a lot of bands and several great solo albums. He's on tour with his former guitar teacher, Joe Satriani, who, again, another Shredmeister general. You know him maybe from Chickenfoot with Sammy Hagar, Michael Anthony from Van Halen, as well as his album Surfing with the Alien, which is phenomenal. They are on tour together once again. The Satch Vai Band, next week, the 20th, at the Leader Bank Pavilion in Boston. I got your tickets right now. 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Also, get there early because Animals as Leaders is opening, and they are mind-blowing also. 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

0: 100 FM The Pike, Worcester's Rock Station, AC/DC, always cool. We were talking about what exactly is cool earlier, because in a recent survey, it said something like 56% of people believe they're pretty cool right now. My whole thing, and others have been saying, well, if you say yourself that you're cool, then you're not really cool. But, you know, what is cool? That's the whole thing. And, you know, we're getting some good answers here. We'll talk about that again in a little bit. Also coming up at around 8:30, we've got a member of Beyond Wrestling coming in. Some call him Big Match Dusty. Some call him the Speed Sensation. He is Dustin Waller, these days known as the Workhorse. And he'll be in here talking about Rest of Us coming up this week, the big wrestling festival happening here in Worcester. That'll be at 8:30. You can listen on the Pike app, absolutely free. Download that to your smartphone. We are giving away tickets to see Satch Vibe Band. That's happening next week on the 20th over at the Leader Bank Pavilion. And you are caller 25, sir.
1: Oh, that's awesome.
0: Yeah, man. What's your name?
1: Dean. I'm from Leicester.
0: Dean from Leicester. You got yourself a pair of tickets to see the Satch Vibe Band at the Leader Bank Pavilion next week on the 20th.
1: Awesome.
0: Who's the greatest guitar player you've ever seen live so far?
1: My favorite guitarist is Joe Perry.
0: Oh, yeah, man. Nobody swings like Joe Perry. Absolutely.
1: Yeah, he's awesome. I'm a huge Aerosmith fan. So
0: nice.
1: I've seen Clapton. I've seen Jimmy Page.
0: Wow. You
1: know, been to like 150 concerts.
0: Nice, believe it or not. Nice. Yeah. All right, well, you can add this one to your list, man. Yeah, and we'll be giving those away all this week. If you miss these, I'll have more for you tomorrow. Right now, though, before we go any further, got to get our headlines in there with our friend Hank Stoltz.
2: Good morning. Here are the stories we are following at this hour. Two victims of what appears to be a random act of violence are in critical condition this morning. Authorities say that Boston resident Tyler Brown, armed with a rifle, began firing at cars on Memorial Drive shortly after 1 p.m. Monday before engaging in a gun battle with police where he was wounded. A legally armed Good Samaritan engaged Brown along with a state trooper to help end that attack. President Donald Trump said Monday that he wants to suspend the national gas tax, which is just over 18 cents a gallon. Unclear if he could do that on his own and likely would have to go through Congress. The average price of a gallon of gas in Massachusetts is a $4.52 a gallon, according to AAA. Republican legislators in Massachusetts had previously suggested suspending the state gas tax of 24 cents a gallon. It's that time of year again as black bears come out of hibernation. Mass Live reports the bears have already been seen in backyards in central Mass communities. To help make sure you don't have a backyard visitor, do all you can to cut down on smells from the garbage can, hide the bird feeder for now, and look both ways before you let the dogs and cats out. Sunny day, high near 60, low around a 40 overnight. Cloudy day tomorrow, high again around 60. Thursday, rainy and cold, same for Friday. Right now, though, the weekend is looking good. I'm Hank Stoltz, and you're up to date.
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4: Pockets of congestion slowing your ride on 290 East. Right now it's between Auburn Street and Shrewsbury Street, and again from Solomon Pond Road to 495. 495 North is heavy and slow. From West Main Street in Hopkinton to the Turnpike, you're slow on 146 North. Vernon Hill to 290. Pockets of delay on the Turnpike eastbound from Route 9 to 95. I'm Jackie Murphy with your Right Now Traffic.
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100 FM The Pike, Thin Lizzy will always be cool. Thin Lizzy, Phil Lynott, always be cool. And I'll fight you on that. And by fight you, I mean I'll play you in several rounds of Centipede to prove my point. We're talking about cool this morning because of this survey where it says 56 of Americans in the survey believe they are cool right now compared to when they were in high school or college. They're much cooler now. And some people like myself included saying, well, if you have to declare you're cool, then are you really cool? And then it came to, well, what is cool? Because everyone has a different opinion of what cool is. And people have been texting in about it. You can do that at 508-799-PIKE, 508-799-7453. This 860 texter said, we had a kid in high school, Dan, who was a total bag of feminine cleansing product. His mom let us play beer pong on Friday nights in their basement. If that's what it takes for a 40-something-year-old to be cool, I'm a complete nerd. Damn kids need to stay out of my basement. That's where I keep my weed. Okay, you're going on. You get to take some oxygen, man. You're kind of going off. This person is saying bucket hats are cool. Oh, okay. You know what? Bucket hats are cool on other people. For me, they're cool. I can't do a bucket hat. My face is so fat and moon-like, and my head is so big. A bucket hat looks like a FEMA tent when I put it on my head. But on other people, they look great. So, yeah, sure, bucket hats are cool. Just not on me. Let's see. This one is, what is this? Dropping off your kid at school on a motorcycle is cool. Yeah, I'd have to agree. That'd be great. What makes that cool is that it's probably so very uncool with other parents that you're doing that. To me, that's what makes that cool. We have the very cool Dustin Waller from Beyond Wrestling coming up. 8:30, we'll talk to him about Rest of Us, the big wrestling festival here in Worcester. Listen on the Pike app. Download it to your smartphone. The very cool Foo Fighters right now. 100 FM The Pike.

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1: You're on and off your brakes on 290 East, Auburn Street to Shrewsbury Street. You're slow on 146 North, Vernon Hill to 290. If you're traveling on 395, you've got moderate volume between the state line and Auburn. Also dealing with moderate volume on Route 20 through Worcester. 190 a bit sluggish at Ararat Street. Heavy pockets of delay on the Pike East from 495 to the Weston Barracks. I'm Jackie Murphy with your Right Now Traffic.
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0: Ozzy 100 FM The Pike, Worcester's Rock Station at 821. You know, we're talking about what's cool, what's not cool. I was talking about this survey saying 56% of people in this survey believe they're cool now. You know, our whole thing, some of us are saying that, well, if you got to say you're cool, you're not really cool. You know who's always cool? Ozzy. Ozzy was always cool. Ozzy never really tried to be cool. He always just tried to be Ozzy, right? He was just Ozzy through his entire career up until his death. And so forever, Ozzy's forever cool in my book. All right, my name is Mike Shue. Thank you very much for listening. Coming up in about 10, 15 minutes, we're going to be talking to Dustin Waller from Beyond Wrestling. Rest of This is happening. The big wrestling festival from Beyond Wrestling this week, starting Thursday at the White Eagle. They'll have matches over at the Worcester Public Market. And he will be participating, and we'll be talking a little bit about that. That's coming up here. You can listen on your smart speaker. Just ask it to play 100 FM The Pike. Right now, let's get some headlines here with Hank Stoltz.
1: Good morning. Here are the stories we're following at this hour. Two victims are reported to be in critical condition this morning after a shooting on Memorial Drive in Cambridge. A man with a rifle began firing at cars around 1 p.m., prompting a massive police response. The gunman, identified as Tyler Brown of Boston, was also wounded in an exchange of gunfire with state police in what looks to be a random act of violence. President Trump has suggested suspending the federal gas tax. He doesn't have the power to do it on his own. He would have to take it to Congress. Some politicians in Massachusetts have suggested a similar move in regards to the state gas tax. A gallon of gas in Massachusetts costs an average of $4.52 a gallon. The PROTECT Act has now passed the Massachusetts State Senate. The House had previously passed its version of the bill. Legislation seeks to prevent ICE from making arrests at courthouses, hospitals, places of worship, and schools. If you want to own the Lexus SUV that was a big part of the Karen Reed trial, it is going up for auction this Thursday. Normally, a 2021 Lexus in similar condition would bring about $60,000. But with all the notoriety around the vehicle and its broken taillight, no telling what it will bring at auction. Enjoy the sun today as highs hit 60, overnight low around 40. Clouds come in Wednesday and looks like a rainy Thursday. I'm Hank Stoltz and you're up to date.
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3: You're slow on 290 East now from Hope Ave to Belmont Street. You're busy through Milford on 495 North from Route 85 to the Turnpike. Heavy and slow on 146 North Vernon Hill to 290. 395, you're moving along with moderate volume through Webster and Auburn. 190 is a bit busy at Mountain Street. And the Pike East has got delays from Route 9 to 95. I'm Jackie Murphy with your Right Now Traffic.
4: 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Will it be 92 degrees or more on July 4th at the Worcester Airport? Because if it is, your purchase is free. 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If it's 92 degrees or higher at the Worcester Airport, you don't pay. 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From May 15th through May 31st, every qualifying purchase could be 100% free if the temperature reaches 92 degrees or more at the Worcester Airport on July 4th. Percy's, take the chance and beat the heat.
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0: 100 FM The Pike and Aerosmith. 836 right now in the studio. It's Dustin Flash Waller or Big Match Dusty or the Speed Sensation. How many other nicknames do you have, Dustin?
1: You got them just about right there.
0: Really?
1: That's about it, to be honest with you. I could probably think of some more, but those are the main ones.
0: Another question I got to ask, do you give yourself the nicknames in wrestling? Because isn't the rule of thumb is you can't give yourself a nickname?
1: That is 100% the rule of thumb. So for a certain amount of them, I have not given them to myself.
0: Okay.
1: The Speed Sensation was more of my trainer, Paul Roma, was like, you're fast. We need something that's pretty cool that like can go by that. And it's so hard to find something that's new nowadays and that's like not already done and used.
0: So
1: that was the main one that was like, oh, figure some words out, rhyme together, Speed Sensation, and there we go.
0: And then this year it's the Workhorse.
1: Yeah.
0: So what brought that nickname on? I mean, obviously because you're just doing it all the time?
1: Or? Yeah, honestly, it's really just trying to stay as busy as I can, especially this year.
0: Yeah.
1: Not just at the Wrestling Open, which we're probably going to talk about soon, but just everywhere throughout, not just New England, but all over the U.S., just trying to stay as busy as I possibly can because no one's going to promote you for you.
0: That's what
1: I was like. Like, you have to do it yourself. Yeah. My mindset is no one's going to know what I'm doing unless I tell them what I'm doing.
0: Right. Yeah, I mean, you gotta advocate for yourself, you know, and then, you know, hopefully one day someone will make you an offer to do it for you.
1: Oh, absolutely, right? Absolutely. That's the dream.
0: And you're not like a rookie here. Have you been doing it for like, has it been 10 years?
1: Almost eight. I debuted in 2018, September of 2018. So yeah, going on 8 years in September. I started when I was 16. I'm 24 now. So yeah, it definitely doesn't feel like it's almost been 8 years,
0: right?
1: But it's been an experience for sure.
0: And what got you into it was it the watch?

0: watching the wrestling and starting in the backyard, or who was it that kind of lit that fire under you?
1: It was honestly my father. He wasn't a big wrestling fan, but it was more just, hey, there's this thing that I know people like. Let's maybe see if it's like something we can just get in together, you know, just
0: something
1: that my dad just wanted to try to get into with his son. And we ended up watching it, and it was more just like I just got hooked to it. And once I turned 15, I was like, okay, I kind of want to do this. Like, I don't have any like aspirations for anything post high school. I'm like, let's see if there what we can do with this. And it was honestly independent wrestling, which is what I do now, that really made me realize that I could do this. It was a promotion called Northeast Wrestling that would run out in Connecticut. And I remember going to a show because a guy, Cody Rhodes, was on the show. This was at a time before he went back to the WWE. And he was wrestling someone who goes by the name of Ricochet. Mm-hmm. And I had no idea who Ricochet was, but he was a person wrestling on the independent scene. And he was more my size, a smaller dude, but just flying all around that like no one could imagine. I remember seeing that and being like, wait, like this isn't just like WWE. Like, there's not these giant guys that are just like superhero looking dudes. It's like people that like me that can do this. Cause I wasn't the biggest, you know, I still am not.
0: Yeah,
1: you're
0: very slim.
1: Yeah. And yeah. It's one of those things where of course you tell your mother, I want to be a professional wrestler. And she's like, you see John Cena. I don't know if you look like John. But so it's one of those things where it was like, it just opened this whole new world of like, there's wrestling everywhere.
0: Yeah. Yeah. And so, how many different like leagues and organizations have you been involved with?
1: I've wrestled for probably around 100 promotions so far. Yeah, I write down all of my matches as well. So I've written down my matches since the beginning. And I think last night, actually, Wrestling Open had a show. And that was match number 750 for me, I think.
0: Oh, my God.
1: Of all time. So roughly out to like 100 matches a year. So
0: wow,
1: yeah,
0: that's amazing. 750,
1: yeah, insane. It's crazy.
0: And you got more coming up this week. So yes. That last night it was in Cranston.
1: Yeah, Cranston, Rhode Island. They run every Monday at the Rhodes on the Pawtuxet Wrestling Open, and they also run every Thursday in Worcester, Massachusetts at the White Eagle.
0: Yeah.
1: So we kind of have the two weekly shows going on, which is a really cool experience because there's a lot of promotions that run usually like once a month, but it's very rare to get something that runs weekly and it streams live on IWTV, which is independent wrestling television. So it's really cool to like learn how to do that style of, it's not just you're going to go out there and have a crazy match once a month. It's like there's people are tuning in every week because they want to see the stories. They want to see what's going on next week.
0: Yeah.
1: And you have to be able to want them to want to come back next week and see it. So it's a really cool experience.
0: Right. I have been keeping up. How did it go with Ichiban?
1: Oh, it was awesome.
0: Yeah.
1: I beat him.
0: Yeah.
1: You know, I beat him.
0: Yeah.
1: So now that was for the Wrestling Open Championship Tournament. That was the semifinals, and I made it all the way there. And now the finals are me and Bear Bronson in 2 weeks on Memorial Day, which is probably going to be a pretty big show for Wrestling Open, especially in Cranston.
0: Yeah.
1: So, yeah, it's been really cool to just see it all grow because I've been at Wrestling Open since the beginning.
0: Did you go through the wrestling school they have?
1: No, that started a little after that, but BioPro Wrestling has produced some awesome talents that are on Wrestling Open now and, again, wrestling all over the independents. But, yeah, when Wrestling Open started in 2022, I was there since the beginning. So to see it start as this small little organization and now there's, like, two shows in two different states, it's a really cool thing to see.
0: And then this week, it's Rest of Us, and I think this is the first time they're doing something like this.
1: Yeah. They used to do something called the Restival on, like, New Year's Eve weekend where it was, like, 3 days and then shows all throughout the day. And it's very treacherous because it's a lot of toll on your body for sure if you're on a lot of the shows. But it's still cool for the wrestlers to be like, let's just go all out. Let's like go absolutely crazy. So yeah, this weekend should be pretty stacked for sure.
0: And it starts with Wrestling Open Thursday night at the White Eagle.
1: Yep, Wrestling Open on Thursday at the White Eagle, which I'll be a part of. Then on Friday, WWE ID is doing a showcase of all their wrestlers. And Saturday is when they're doing the three shows. It's Blood, Sweat, and Tears Wrestling, which is actually a promotion in Connecticut. They'll be at 2 p.m. Then Combat Zone Wrestling, who's out of Pennsylvania, they'll be running at 5 p.m. And then Pro Wrestling Junkie, who's out of New Jersey, they'll be at 8 p.m. So it's another thing where it's all these companies from all over the state or all over the country can just come together and wrestle in one building. So maybe fans that haven't seen some people from these other promotions can like now see. And I'll be on all three of those shows. So I'll be on
0: all three for Saturday?
1: All three for Saturday.
0: And oh, my gosh.
1: I've also got another show that night that also starts at 8 p.m. So right after Pro Wrestling Junkie.
0: Workhorse.
1: So four shows in total that day for me. And then on Sunday, they're doing a master class for, it's like a seminar with Gabe Sapolsky and Timothy Thatcher and a bunch of people that are on there can get on the shows. And then Monday, Beyond Wrestling is doing a super show. So it's just a full weekend.
0: Wow.
1: A full weekend of just opportunities, too, for a lot of wrestlers that want to try to get out there and get your name out. Like, the reason that I got to Wrestling Open and Beyond Wrestling was I would just go there and help out with the ring, just help set up, get done whatever was needed. And that's just, that's what you got to do. Like, that's right. Still, like, that's really paying your dues in wrestling is so important. And it really just goes to show how much someone really wants it. So I think this weekend is a perfect chance for anyone that's out there that just hasn't gotten that opportunity to just show how much you really care.
0: Yeah. So Thursday and Friday is at the White Eagle, and I believe Saturday and Sunday is at the Worcester Public Market.
1: Yes.
0: Which is like two doors down from the White Eagle. Oh, yeah. And then I love seeing, I saw they put on a match there, and they put the ring right in the middle of the food court.
1: Yes.
0: And it's, were you at that last
1: I think
0: one?
1: I was, yeah. Yeah, yes, yeah, I was great. At that show. Yeah,
0: you're like 3 feet away from the Cuban place.
1: Oh, yeah.
0: Which is wild. Fantastic. Yeah, little Havana wild. There. And yeah, yeah, it was a great time. So, you know, all weekend at the Worcester Public Market. You can get the great food, and you can see some amazing wrestling there. And you can go to Beyond Wrestling Online.
1: Yep, Shop IWTV is where you can get a majority of the tickets and the respective promotions. You can go on their websites and get the tickets. So, yeah, it's a really cool thing. I'm really looking forward to it.
0: I can't believe you're doing four.
1: Yeah, four shows in 1 day.
0: Four in 1 day.
1: Crazy.
0: Have you done anything like that before?
1: Like I was saying, when they did the festival, they did it on New Year's Eve, I would do those. But I don't think it's ever been these many, I guess, high-profile matches, because all these promotions are definitely some of the biggest in the country, so the matches are not going to be, like, no phone it in. No one's going to be taking it easy, so it's going to be a lot of hard work, but hey, it's motivation. Just keep pushing.
0: You're the workhorse. That's right, man.
1: Hey, ready.
0: Yeah.
1: Ready to go.
0: I'm a big fan of CPA. You ever you ever meet him in the ring?
1: Oh, yeah, plenty of time. Never in the ring. I've never wrestled him yet, but I've met him plenty of times.
0: Okay. I always like to bring my receipts, you know, make it rain receipts, you know,
1: got to.
0: And then
1: you
0: he takes to. A look at them and he's like, okay, you can write this off.
1: That's what he's the best at.
0: Yeah, he's amazing.
1: Yeah, he's unbelievable. It's so fun to watch him and so many other people at Wrestling Open. There's so many different characters that we have. There's so many different people, so many different wrestlers. That's the one thing about Wrestling Open is that there's not just one style of person that you're going to see. Guys and girls, you're going to see a variety of anything.
0: Yeah, it's incredible. And when you were starting out, you have so many nicknames. Who had the nickname that really you thought was the coolest? Like, one day they're going to know me as...
1: Had a cool nickname? Yeah. Oh, that's a really good question. Honestly, when I first started getting into, like, independent wrestling and not just in wrestling all around that wasn't just WWE, I really fell in love with AJ Styles.
0: Okay.
1: And they called him the phenomenal AJ Styles. And it really just... You can't just throw that name around like it's nothing. Like, and if you ever go out and watch AJ Styles, he retired this year, but he is one of the best wrestlers of all time, and he is truly phenomenal for sure. So it's definitely one of those things where you want to hear your nickname, and if someone doesn't know, you'd be like, well, why does he call himself this? And then they watch you, and they go, oh, well, okay, they're right. They don't want to say, well, where does this come from? You know, so I try to pride myself on that.
0: And who is Xander Bodhi?
1: That is a very fun story. There's a promotion called Rad Pro Wrestling that runs out of Massachusetts, and it takes place in the late 90s or throughout all the 90s. And it's like a time machine hits whenever the show starts, and they go back in time, and they have like these old school like characters. So me and my tag team partner are rollerbladers.
0: Nice. So you wear them in the ring.
1: Oh yeah, I have a pair of those shoes that kids will wear, Heelys.
0: Oh, you got Heelys on.
1: I come out with some Heelys on because I used to go rollerblading all the time with my mom and my sister when I was in high school. So I was like, yeah, you know what? Like, why not? Let's give it a shot. It's a lot of fun. It's just one of those things where you can kick back, have fun, be something you're not, and the fans are super into it.
0: Because I'm looking at your nicknames here. You know, big match, Dusty, Flash. And then it's like Flash Waller and then Xander Bodhi. And I'm like, who is Xander Bodhi? He sounds like some kind of skin cream influencer, you know?
1: Yeah, it's definitely something. But that's one of those things where it's like, you just like I remember the promoter hit us up and he was like, I didn't know if you guys would want to do this. And we're like, of course, this is like, it's so much fun. Like, it's one of those things where the fans are super into it. Some of the other characters they got there are so much fun. And it's a lot less serious than going out there and being the wrestlers that we are that are very serious and, you know, putting our bodies on the line. We're going out there, and like, I think his name's Otto Bronzino is my tag partner's name. So Otto Bronzino and Xander Bodhi. And I think our tag team name is Lord Shreds.
0: Oh my God.
1: It is for the rollerbladers. So, yeah, it's just, yeah, wrestling's really just a show. It's really for everybody.
0: Well, that's what it's about. It's about fun.
1: Yeah.
0: I mean, there's intense storylines and incredible, you know, incredible moves in the ring and stuff. But really, and you know, my experience with Beyond Wrestling, like I got to admit, I'm not like a WWE fan, I'm not a huge wrestling fan, but when I first went to Beyond Wrestling at the White Eagle, I was like, this is amazing.
1: Yeah.
0: Why have I been sleeping on this? It is amazing, hugely entertaining, a lot of fun. And I got to tell you, the crowd is like sometimes half the show.
1: Oh, yeah.
0: Yeah.
1: That's what makes it. It's a super intimate experience, too, because the fans are right there.
0: Yeah.
1: Like they're right next to
0: the ring.
1: Yeah,
0: it's like seeing a band and you're right up on the stage and you guys are right there.
1: If the fans want to, they can lean up against the ring and they're right there, right up for the action. And that fires us up sometimes too, because they're banging on the canvas and we're like it's a really cool experience. So the crowd really does make wrestling. I feel like that's like a lost thing, especially when COVID came around and there were shows running where there were no fans.
0: Yeah.
1: It really made everyone realize like, wow, fans are super important. So I think everyone's just, whether it's 15 people or 1,500 people, it's just take advantage. And like, they all bought a ticket regardless. So
0: they're all there for the same reason.
1: Oh, they're all there to watch a show. Got to entertain them.
0: Well, Dustin Flash Waller, or is it Dustin the Workhorse Waller?
1: Hey, I like the Workhorse.
0: Seriously. I mean, with all the gigs you talked about coming up, man, you are the Workhorse.
1: Oh, well, I appreciate it. Thank you so much. Thank
0: absolutely.
1: you.
0: Absolutely. So Dustin, the Workhorse Waller, see him. So you're going to be the White Eagle Thursday night?
1: Yep, Thursday for Wrestling Open, and then Saturday I'll be at every show with the rest of us, and then for Monday Super Show, I'll be there.
0: All right, so the rest of us starting Thursday night, the White Eagle with the Wrestling Open. They'll have it there Friday night, and then Saturday and Sunday at the Worcester Public Market down in Kelly Square. Dustin, thank you very much for coming in this morning.
1: Oh, of course, thank you.
0: Up from you're from Meriden, Connecticut.
1: Yeah,
0: right?
1: Yes.
0: And you
1: yes,
0: still
1: sir.
0: Live there?
1: Oh yeah, born and raised.
0: Nice.
1: Yeah.
0: What's the name of the place that steams their burgers?
1: Ted's.
0: Ted's? Is
1: Ted's
0: that the
1: steamed.
0: Place?
1: Oh, yeah.
0: Okay.
1: So, you can't even get me started. Ted's is one of the best. Best in the world. Steamed
0: All right.
1: cheese.
0: Nice. All right. I just wanted to make sure before I head down there and try to grab one. All right, cool. Dustin Waller, thanks a lot, man. Appreciate it.
1: Of
0: we'll
1: course.
0: Post all the information about Rest of Us up on our social media. And if you missed any part of this interview, it'll be up on our website, pikefm.com, shortly after the show, and it'll be on our Facebook page and everything else. So thanks a lot, man. Appreciate it.
1: Thank you for having me. I appreciate it.
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0: 100 FM The Pike, Worcester's Rock Station, Billy Squire. Happy birthday, Mr. Squire. Wellesley's own Billy Squire, 76 today. And she's a runner. All sinners will be paying tribute to the music of Billy Squire at Pike Rock Fest coming up on June 20th. It's about time someone paid tribute to Billy Squire, for crying out loud. All these other bands like Bob Seger, you know, we got Beautiful Losers playing, and Whammer Jammer, the Jay Giles tributes playing, and Heartless, the Heart tribute, and Experience Queen will be the headliner. They all got their tribute bands. It's about time Billy Squire got one. So please join us on June 20th there, Indian Ranch in Webster, right by the lake, and go to indianranch.com and pick up your tickets there.
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2: Here's how your ride shapes up right now. On 290 East, you've got pockets of delay. Hope Ave to Shrewsbury Street. Slow on 146 North. Vernon Hill to 290. Busy on 495 North. From West Main Street and Hopkinton to the Turnpike. 395, it's a decent trip through Oxford and Auburn. 190 is moving along at Ararat Street. Stop and go on the Pike East between routes 30 and 95. I'm Jackie Murphy with your Right Now Track.
3: 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Will it be 92 degrees or more on July 4th at the Worcester Airport? 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Just buy during the promotion and watch the temperature on July 4th at the Worcester Airport. If it's 92 degrees or higher at the Worcester Airport, you don't pay. 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From May 15th through May 31st, every qualifying purchase could be 100% free if the temperature reaches 92 degrees or more at the Worcester Airport on July 4th. Percy's, take the chance and beat the heat.
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1: I've done comedy for a while. I've done a lot of different shows. I did one in a prison once. So we go in. Let's say you guys are the inmates. So I'm sitting here. I'm like doing my dumb jokes. None of it works. Every joke I have involves being outside in the past 30 years. Like, I'm like, traffic's crazy. You guys remember? Who remembers? People remember traffic here, right? So I'm doing my dumb jokes, and then an inmate gets up and starts walking towards me. I'm like, oh boy, here we go. You know, like he's going to use me to break out. And I don't want to point at him, but no one's like, look at, but I am using hand gestures. I'm like, what do you guys do on this side of the room? Should he be walking up like that? Turns out the bathrooms are behind me. He's a good guy. I judged him on what he was wearing and where we were at.
2: Nate Bargatze here for your laugh track, 100 FM The Pike. 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
1: Here's how your ride shapes up right now. On 290 East, you've got pockets of delay. Hope Ave to Shrewsbury Street. Slow on 146 North. Vernon Hill to 290. Busy on 495 North. From West Main Street and Hopkinton to the Turnpike. 395, it's a decent trip through Oxford and Auburn. 190 is moving along at Ararat Street. Stop and go on the Pike East between routes 30 and 95. I'm Jackie Murphy with your Right Now traffic.
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0: Oh, oh, how can you deny it? It just gets into your pores. It's Motley Crue, Livewire, going all the way back to Too Fast for Love, first album there, and just always a good time with Livewire by request. Thank you for that request, sir. Appreciate it. And we do the haircut every weekday at this time. It's Motley Crue. If we're going to rate for hairiness, this is one of those songs and bands where it's like, why even bother? Why, I mean, it's just, they should just get a platinum 10 star on the Hollywood Walk of Fame. 10 every time. They're one of the OGs. They've got all the sleaze whiz in the world. It's floating into the atmosphere. That's how much they have. You know, the hair, the makeup, the everything. Everything. And then you can see it all August 1st for their show with Tesla and Extreme. So get there early over at the Xfinity Center. All right. So there we go. That's I mean, you can't deny Motley Crue. OGs, give them a full on 10. Let's go to our text line. Remember, you got a rate for hairiness, 1 through 10, 1 being a bowling ball, 10 being Chaka from Land of the Lost. Don't forget, wardrobe counts like Motley Crue, more of a Halloween outlet band than Kohl's Women's Activewear. The makeup application, the hair, all that, they check all the boxes there. But the sleaze whiz factor, maybe the most important. Is it sleazy enough, and is it cheesy enough, and it's Motley Crue? It is a 5-pound block of herpes-ridden government cheese sold to you by a guy, a half-naked guy in a trench coat. That's sleaze whiz right there. Let's go to the text line, though. It's your ratings that count. 508 texter here, more hair than Johnny Bravo's chest. Oh, my. 508 texter here, sleaze, check. Hair, check. Cheese, check. This is like a supermarket list. Umlaut, check. Okay. Very good point, Texter. Spelling does count when it comes to the haircuts. I always give rat with two T's as an example. Motley Crue with umlauts. Those are those two little dots. Yes, absolutely extra points, like they need them. Chewbacca moshing in a pentagram pit. 10 plus plus plus. Yes, absolutely. Great rating. 518 Texter, the person who hates everything loud and hairy. Oh, they like this. 10 strippers approved at Hurricane Betty's, and rightly so. 508 Texter here, Bob Ross and Chewbacca are swimming through the sleaze whiz at Elm Park. Oh, don't go in there. Don't go into those sleaze whiz ponds. And don't feed the ducks either. 10 plus plus plus on that one. There we go. Our first non-alphabet. And it's been a long time working through the hair metal alphabet. Now we're back to just freelancing it here, or freeballing it, if you will, with the haircut. You can always make a request for the haircut. 508-799-PIKE. 508-799-7453. And it's always brought to us by Beyond Wrestling, Wrestling Open. I want to thank Dustin, the workhorse Waller, for coming in this morning to talk about Restivus, the big wrestling festival and tournament going on starting Thursday night at the White Eagle. And it'll be Thursday and Friday night at the White Eagle, and then all day Saturday and Sunday at the Worcester Public Market. All right, so you can get a delicious cheeseburger at the burger bar, and then just turn around and watch the wrestling right there. All right, so thanks to those folks for sponsoring the haircut every weekday at this time.
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2: You're still encountering some pockets of delay as you travel on 290 East between College Square and Shrewsbury Street. 495 North, still busy. West Main Street in Hopkinton to the Turnpike. Slow on 146 North, getting on to 290. 395, you're doing much better now as you travel through Oxford, Auburn, and Webster. Pike East is busy, Natick to Weston. I'm Jackie Murphy with your Right Now traffic.
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0: 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Blind Faith, Can't Find My Way Home. Happy birthday, Mr. Steve Winwood, 78 today. That's when he was in Blind Faith with Eric Clapton and Ginger Baker from Cream. And then, you know, before that, he was in Traffic and a great solo career, of course, with Steve Winwood. So happy birthday, sir. Thank you for all the music. My name is Mike Hsu. Thank you very much for listening today. Thank you for Dustin Flash, or Dustin the Workhorse Waller from Beyond Wrestling, for coming in to talk to us about Rest of Us happening this week, the big wrestling tournament festival starting at the White Eagle. Every Thursday night they have Beyond Wrestling, Wrestling Open, and then the White Eagle again on Friday, and then Worcester Public Market on Saturday and Sunday. And I'll have that interview up at PikeFM.com very, very soon. So thanks to him for coming in. Thank you for your participation in the Pike Haircut. Tomorrow, I will have more Satch Vi-Band tickets to give away. So if you want to see some amazing guitar playing with Steve Vai and Joe Satriani at the Leaderbank Pavilion happening next week on the 20th, make sure you're listening tomorrow. I'll have some more to give away for that. Chuck Perks is stepping in here in a matter of moments to start that 100-minute workday kickoff. And speaking of work, if you are looking to make a change, maybe get yourself a job, or maybe change jobs, going on today, starting in about an hour, it will be the Mass Hire Job Fair, the largest job fair at the DCU Center here in Worcester. Starting in just about an hour, you can meet up to 100 employers representing all industries. Everything is being represented, everything from supermarkets to banks, to contracting companies, the military, all branches of the military will be there, state, local, federal jobs, also a lot of it available. Brush up that resume, bring it down to the DCU Center today, and it'll go till 3 o'clock. So they're expecting over 1,000 people down there to look for jobs, so get in there and grab yourself a new career, all right? And good luck. Good luck on that. You can go to dcucenter.com to get more information on that. Have a great one. I will speak at you again tomorrow, which is Wednesday. That means Shoulda Coulda Wednesday tomorrow. Start thinking up other those songs that you thought shoulda coulda been a hit.
1: 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I'm 100 FM. 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
3: 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Will it be 92 degrees or more on July 4th at the Worcester Airport? 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If it's 92 degrees are higher at the Worcester Airport, you don't pay. 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From May 15th through May 31st, every qualifying purchase could be 100% free if the temperature reaches 92 degrees or more at the Worcester Airport on July 4th. Percy's, take the chance and beat the heat.
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7: A better life with Dr. Sanjay Gupta.
8: For years, scientists have been studying the association between depression and dementia. As you might expect, the relationship is complicated. But there's this new study out of the UK which found it's not just broad strokes. There are six symptoms of depression that are especially correlated with dementia risk years later. Number one, losing confidence in yourself. Two, not being able to face up to your problems. Three, not feeling warmth or affection from other people. Four, feeling nervous and anxious all the time. Five, not being satisfied with the way tasks are carried out. And finally, six, difficulty concentrating. What we could be seeing here is the impact of people becoming less social, or that certain changes in the brain lead to both depression and dementia. But dementia takes longer to manifest. If you notice these symptoms, talk to your doctor about it. I'm Dr. Sanjay Gupta, helping you live a better life.
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Chuck Perks checking in. It's the 100-minute workday kickoff, commercial-free. Got a mixture of sun and clouds today. Temperature's going to be in the lower 60s. They're saying by the weekend, we're going to have some nice weather around here. With temperatures in the 70s, close to 80, Saturday and Sunday. Yeah, I'm going to stop talking because I don't want to jinx it. 100 FM, the Pike.

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Chuck Perks, music news. The band Oasis has a documentary coming. It's in the works and going to be in theaters. 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

100 FM, the Pike, Worcester's Rock Station. Chuck Perks. Well, last night was the finale of American Idol. I don't know if you watch American Idol. I do not. But Motley Crue was on stage with Carrie Underwood singing some Crue tunes. And they performed with Carrie Underwood. Here's some of how it sounded. Now, this is edited together because, well, there were times Vince Neil sounded a bit behind the beat of the song, and Carrie Underwood had to come in and save him. You know.

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Chuck Perks. Just reading here that one of the fastest rising baby names for girls is Clarity. Clarity with a K. I'll use that in a sentence. Man, who knew that here in the year 2044, there'd be so many strippers named Clarity? It's The Pike.

0: 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More of Worcester's Rock is coming up next.
1: Almost there. 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
10: You know, it's interesting. For such a long time, I think people thought about diseases as something that mostly happened later in life. Just in recent years, however, we as a society have really begun to think about preventing certain ailments much, much earlier. Case in point, new study out of Northwestern University School of Medicine found the mid-30s are a major turning point for men's heart health. For women, about a decade later. But for the men, this is the time when you really need to be thinking about your heart health seriously. At a bare minimum, start seeing a primary care doctor once a year just to get your blood pressure and cholesterol checked. You can also look up and then do your best to follow what is known as the American Heart Association's Life's Essential 8. These are things everyone can do to decrease the risk of heart disease. I'm Dr. Sanjay Gupta, helping you live a better life.
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Chuck Perks. 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
4: On Demand Lunch. Got that for you coming up at noon. Well, some adults fully accept that they are no longer cool. But here's a twist. More Americans think they're cooler now than they were back in high school. That, or maybe your definition has changed. In a new poll, 56% of people believe they're cool now, compared to 43% who remembered being cool in high school. Overall, 16% of Americans said they consider themselves very cool. 39% said somewhat cool. 24% said, man, not very cool. And 12% admitted they are not at all cool. Adults under 45 were more willing to cling to being cool, while Gen Xers and Boomers were more willing to accept that they're uncool. Still, shout out to the 8% of Boomers who insist they're very cool. And for what it's worth, parents of kids under 18 were more likely to think they are very cool than non-parents. If that's coming from your kids, I think you're being played, Mr. Cool Dad and Mrs. Cool Mom. But isn't it cool to not care about being cool? That's me.
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15: What are the chances you are listening to this while drinking a nice hot cup of coffee? If so, don't let me stop you. For years, we've been reporting on the health benefits of coffee, and that's not going to stop today. A new study, this one out of Harvard School of Public Health, found that coffee and tea could help lower your risk of developing dementia. People who enjoyed 1 to 3 caffeinated cups a day saw the biggest impact. In addition to the caffeine, coffee contains hundreds of bioactive compounds that can influence inflammation, glucose metabolism, vascular function, and oxidative stress. It's also possible coffee drinkers might be doing other things that keep them healthy. Eating a more balanced diet, getting plenty of exercise, sleep, not smoking, or drinking too much alcohol. And finally, staying socially active. I'm Dr. Sanjay Gupta, helping you live a better life.
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0: 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Well, Sunday was Mother's Day. And if you're just now realizing that, no, she won't forgive you.
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12: If you are the parent of an infant, it can be really hard to find baby foods that are truly healthy for your child. According to a new study out of UNC Chapel Hill, almost three-quarters of baby foods are ultra-processed and may contain additives that are linked to potential health problems later in life. The study's lead author said what shocked her was that the top ingredient in 71% of these baby foods wasn't a fruit or vegetable, it was one or more additives that babies' guts are not fully developed enough to be able to handle. Eating the right food at this stage of life is so important because this is when children begin developing dietary preferences for the rest of their lives. So take the extra time to look at the ingredient labels on the foods you are buying. You're going to want short lists and also ingredients that you recognize. I'm Dr. Sanjay Gupta, helping you live a better life.

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Motley Crue, 100 FM, The Pike, Worcester's rock station, Chuck Perks. That wraps up the on-demand lunch, sponsored by Big Y. Time for stupid criminals in the news. We'll start it off a little differently for this story.

0: I miss watching that with my baby boy when he was little. But the reason why we're playing the Mickey Mouse Clubhouse Hot Dog Song is because of this headline. Burglars broke into a school and stole 100 hot dogs. There's a very fine line between a high school prank and whatever was happening here. Police in Florida are investigating two males who hopped a fence at a high school and entered a building through an unlocked door. They rode bicycles and used other equipment intended for special needs kids. Stole $50 worth of lanyards and also got away with approximately 100 hot dogs and ice cream valued at approximately $60. This happened in the middle of the night last week, and it sounds like the thieves could have been students or young adults, but that's not 100% clear. The police are asking the public for leads if anyone has any information. Like maybe they saw someone climbing back over the fence with mustard on their faces or sticky ice cream fingers. I don't know. Maybe keep an eye out for a huge barbecue that's being planned. I don't know. But you just can't fix stupid.
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I believe they first pitch 6:05 tonight. You can catch that here on the Pike.

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10: Would you believe it if I told you that tooth decay is the most common non-communicable disease in the world, even here in the United States? 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
1: 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Chuck Perks. Well, according to a recent study published in the Social, Psychological, and Personality Science, 4 to 5 lifetime sexual partners is considered the ideal or most socially accepted number for men. For women, it's 2 to 3. And for the Kardashians, it's 147.
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0: Queen, 100 FM, the Pike, Worcester's rock station. Chuck Perks, Pike Music Vault. That comes up after 2. Well, if you've ever dated online, you're familiar with swiping. It's how you let the person know you like them. You swipe right, you're hot. You swipe left, no thanks. But that might be a thing of the past, at least on Bumble, because Bumble just announced that they're officially moving away from the classic swiping setup that has defined online dating for the last decade. The CEO of Bumble said people are burned out with dating apps, so instead they're going to be leaning heavily into AI. Well, who isn't? The company has been testing an AI assistant called Bee, which recommends matches based on personality, communication style, and relationship goals. But not everyone is so sure. Someone online said, "Will my AI love bomb me for 4 months, then ghost me?" And Bumble is also dropping its longtime rule that required women to make the first move. The CEO said, "We will not force one gender over another to do something first." The new features are expected to start rolling out later this year, so get ready for the robots to start picking who you date. 100 FM The Pike.
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7: A Better Life with Dr. Sanjay Gupta.
8: If you are the parent of an infant, it can be really hard to find baby foods that are truly healthy for your child. According to a new study out of UNC Chapel Hill, almost 3/4 of baby foods are ultra-processed and may contain additives that are linked to potential health problems later in life. The study's lead author said what shocked her was that the top ingredient in 71% of these baby foods wasn't a fruit or vegetable, it was one or more additives that babies' guts are not fully developed enough to be able to handle. Eating the right food at this stage of life is so important because this is when children begin developing dietary preferences for the rest of their lives. So take the extra time to look at the ingredient labels on the foods you are buying. You're going to want short lists and also ingredients that you recognize. I'm Dr. Sanjay Gupta, helping you live a better life.
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1: I'm getting pretty excited for the Journey show. 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Still They Ride plays out of the Pike Music Vault.

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5: A Better Life with Dr. Sanjay Gupta.
6: Across the country right now, at this very moment, there are probably arguments taking place about who's doing more of the housework, the homework, the shuttling of kids from this activity to that. It's true. By and large, women do more of this than men. But doesn't have to be that way. And if you and your spouse can level that playing field, it's going to make both of you and your kids happier. Psychologist Yelena Kecmanovich says, this might be how you get there. As hard as it might be at first, try to think of your partner like a teammate, not an adversary. Learn how to do some of the chores your partner does to get a better understanding of how much effort something takes. And finally, take the time to acknowledge what the other person is doing. And every now and then, even express your appreciation. That'll go a long way. I'm Dr. Sanjay Gupta, helping you live a better life.
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Shoot to Thrill, AC/DC, Worcester's Rock Station, 100 FM, The Pike. Mistress Carrie reporting for duty on the 12th day of May, the year 2026. I've got more Beck tickets to give away coming up this afternoon. And lots of concert announcements. Switchfoot, Journey, Roger Daltrey, a bunch of concerts getting announced today. I got all the details on the way. Here's Phil Collins on The Pike.

Scorpions, on your sunny Tuesday afternoon, rock you like a hurricane on the pike. 62 degrees and partly cloudy today in Worcester. Tonight, 44 degrees and partly cloudy. Some showers tomorrow morning and a high of 62. And then rain on Thursday and Friday in the high 50s. But the weekend, the weekend looks so good. Mostly sunny and 76 on Saturday. Mostly sunny and 80 coming up on Sunday. By Tuesday of next week, it's going to be 86 degrees. Green Day on the Pike.

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8: If you're someone who isn't super active, just thinking about the amount of exercise you're supposed to get every week can feel daunting. 75 minutes of vigorous exercise, 150 minutes of moderate intensity exercise. It's a lot. But I have some good news for you in the form of a recent study out of Norway. Researchers found that for most sedentary people, getting just 5 more minutes of meaningful movement a day had a statistically significant impact on their expected lifespan. So did reducing the amount of time they sat every day by just 30 minutes. That's not to say that this bare minimum is what you should aspire to, but I think it's a good reminder that doing something is always better than doing nothing. The point is, just get started. Work just a little bit more movement into your daily routine, and don't even think of it as exercise. I'm Dr. Sanjay Gupta, helping you live a better life.
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Rhapsody, Queen, Worcester's Rock Station, 100 FM, The Pike. Well, we're like 3 weeks away from Journey hitting the DCU Center here in Worcester. And Journey announced today 40 new Final Frontier tour dates. Journey is going to be coming back to New England. They're going to be all over the place. Of course, they're going to be at the DCU Center in Worcester. Then Journey is going to be at the SNHU Arena in Manchester, New Hampshire the next day on June 7th. But new dates have Journey coming back to New England. They're going to be at the TD Garden in Boston November 10th.

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0: the middle, Jimmy Eat World, Whistler's Rock Station, 100 FM The Pike. Did you see that Ben Affleck and Matt Damon movie, The Rip, that came out on Netflix? It's put together by their production company, Artist Equity, and they just got sued by two South Florida police officers claiming that Ben Affleck and Matt Damon's movie, The Rip, used too many real-life details in its fictionalized narrative, causing, quote, harm to the officers' personal and professional reputations. That's according to a defamation lawsuit. Jason Smith and Jonathan Santana, sergeants in the Miami-Dade Sheriff's Office, filed the lawsuit in Miami federal court, saying that the production company owned by Ben Affleck and Matt Damon, that it got a little too close to the bone. Court filings did not say how much the officers are suing for, but the civil complaint says they're seeking compensatory damages and punitive damages and attorney's fees, as well as a public retraction and correction. So basically you're suing because it's too realistic, but the movie is out there, and now you want them to, what, say sorry? We've all seen the movie.
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12: If you're someone who isn't super active, just thinking about the amount of exercise you're supposed to get every week can feel daunting. 75 minutes of vigorous exercise, 150 minutes of moderate intensity exercise. It's a lot, but I have some good news for you in the form of a recent study out of Norway. Researchers found that for most sedentary people, getting just 5 more minutes of meaningful movement a day had a statistically significant impact on their expected lifespan. So did reducing the amount of time they sat every day by just 30 minutes. That's not to say that this bare minimum is what you should aspire to, but I think it's a good reminder that doing something is always better than doing nothing. The point is, just get started. Work just a little bit more movement into your daily routine, and don't even think of it as exercise. I'm Dr. Sanjay Gupta, helping you live a better life.
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Black Hole Sun, Soundgarden, Worcester's Rock Station, 100 FM The Pike. It's Mistress Carrie, and if today's your birthday is badass. May 12th, Billy Duffy from The Cult was born. Eric Singer, Billy Squire, Steve Winwood, and Ray Gillen, best known as a member of Badlands. See, I told you, your birthday is badass. Led Zeppelin on The Pike.

They're one of the bands playing the Big E this year, Cold Hard Bitch from Jet. They'll be at the Big E on September 28th. Those tickets are on sale now. And I bring it up because they just announced a bunch of other artists that are going to be at the Big E. Switchfoot is going to be there on October 1st. Roger Daltrey and Alice Cooper are also going to be making appearances at the Big E this year. Bon Jovi, Whistler's Rock Station, 100 FM, The Pike.

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7: What are the chances you are listening to this while drinking a nice hot cup of coffee? If so, don't let me stop you. For years, we've been reporting on the health benefits of coffee, and that's not going to stop today. A new study, this one out of Harvard School of Public Health, found that coffee and tea could help lower your risk of developing dementia. People who enjoyed 1 to 3 caffeinated cups a day saw the biggest impact. In addition to the caffeine, coffee contains hundreds of bioactive compounds that can influence inflammation, glucose metabolism, vascular function, and oxidative stress. It's also possible coffee drinkers might be doing other things that keep them healthy. Eating a more balanced diet, getting plenty of exercise, sleep, not smoking, or drinking too much alcohol. And finally, staying socially active. I'm Dr. Sanjay Gupta, helping you live a better life.

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Mistress Carrie on 100 FM The

We're just talking about birthdays today and had to get on some Billy Squire in honor of his birthday. It's Mistress Carrie. I've got Beck tickets to give away to see him at the MGM Music Hall at Fenway coming up. And the update on that insane shooting that happened on Memorial Drive in Cambridge yesterday. And the Marine veteran who is being hailed as a hero. Nirvana on the Pike.

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0: ACDC, TNT, Worcester's Rock Station, 100 FM, The Pike. Well, if you didn't hear about the shooting yesterday on Memorial Drive in Cambridge, 911 calls came in yesterday afternoon that there was someone running around on the Cambridge side of the Charles River, and it looked like he had a long gun. Cars were stopped on the roadway. He fired more than 50 shots. Two people were injured. And now we're finding out it was a former Marine and Mass State Trooper who approached the shooter and eventually took him down. He did survive. He was hit on his extremities. One woman named Rachel Savariano said that she froze in her car, didn't know what to do. She said, quote, "A man came, went around his car, pulled open my car door and made like a barricade. He had a gun. He told me to run. I ran, and then I just ran as fast as I could." That is a Marine veteran. She credits him with saving her life and many others. The governor today saying, quote, "The extraordinary courage and selflessness of our first responders in Monday's shooting," saying that she spoke with both the civilian, meaning the Marine veteran, and the state trooper to share her appreciation. She said she was grateful to the civilian who courageously stepped in to assist law enforcement during the terrifying incident, demonstrating, quote, "extraordinary bravery in a moment of crisis," and called the troopers heroic for putting, quote, "himself directly in harm's way." The governor saying, "I spoke with him last night, thanked him, and told him that his actions reflected the very best of law enforcement and public service under extraordinarily dangerous circumstances. This is particularly poignant and a reminder as we laid to rest this week Trooper Kevin Traynor, who lost his life while heading towards danger to keep people safe." There's video that people caught of the shooter. The video is just crazy. No one, by the way, has been identified as the trooper or as the Marine veteran as of yet.
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2: It is delayed on 290 West from just before Burncoat down to just about East Central Street, with a report of a crash before Lincoln Street, and also a report of some police activity 190 South at the ramp to 290. 290 East is fine. 190 North is slow in Leominster right up at that Route 2 merge. Route 2 West delayed in that spot behind this. Route 2 West brake lights before Jackson Road. 495 South is slow from Marlboro down to the Pike in Hopkinton. The Pike is okay. I'm Dave Gardner with your right now traffic.
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7: A Better Life with Dr. Sanjay Gupta.
8: For years, scientists have been studying the association between depression and dementia. As you might expect, the relationship is complicated. But there's this new study out of the UK which found it's not just broad strokes. There are six symptoms of depression that are especially correlated with dementia risk years later. Number one, losing confidence in yourself. Two, not being able to face up to your problems. Three, not feeling warmth or affection from other people. Four, feeling nervous and anxious all the time. Five, not being satisfied with the way tasks are carried out. And finally, six, difficulty concentrating. What we could be seeing here is the impact of people becoming less social, or that certain changes in the brain lead to both depression and dementia. But dementia takes longer to manifest. If you notice these symptoms, talk to your doctor about it. I'm Dr. Sanjay Gupta, helping you live a better life.
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Tripping on a Hole in a Paper Heart, Wister's Rock Station, 100 FM The Pike. It's Mistress Carrie, and if you are a Rush fan, the preeminent Rush American tribute band is hitting Indian Ranch in Webster this year. And then the real Rush, or at least most of the real Rush, with Annika Niles playing the drums, the 50-something tour, that's got two shows at Mohegan and two shows at the TD Garden. That, of course, is coming up later this year, and good luck getting those tickets. Unless, of course, you're willing to part with a body part, a less important body part, but a body part nonetheless. Rush on the Pike.

From Green Day on the Pike, it's Mistress Carrie. Stuart Copeland from The Police is hitting City Winery Boston this year on his spoken word tour. He also is going to be part of this new Legends of Rock Expo that Gene Simmons just announced, that's going to have a bunch of different rock stars in Vegas at the Westgate Las Vegas Resort and Casino, September 25th through the 27th. It's going to be Gene Simmons with Eric Singer and Tommy Thayer, Carmine and Vinnie Appice. There's going to be David Ellefson, Lita Ford, actor Edward Furlong from the Terminator movies, Bruce Kulick, John Moyer from Disturbed, the guys from Nelson, Stephen Piercy from Rat, Saving Abel, and yes, even Stuart Copeland from The Police and Geezer Butler from Black Sabbath. 100 FM, The Pike.

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1: The earlier crash is being cleared by Lincoln Street on 290 westbound in Worcester. It is slow from just about the burn code curve down to Route 9 Belmont Street on 290 west in Worcester. Also a crash on 190 north before Route 2 in Leominster. The left shoulder is blocked. That's backed up. Route 2 west slow on that spot in Leominster. 495 south is delayed right before the Pike in Hopkinton. The Pike's good between Westboro and Auburn, and 395 is clear. I'm Dave Gardner with your right now traffic.
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4: Across the country right now, at this very moment, there are probably arguments taking place about who's doing more of the housework, the homework, the shuttling of kids from this activity to that. It's true. By and large, women do more of this than men. But doesn't have to be that way. And if you and your spouse can level that playing field, it's going to make both of you and your kids happier. Psychologist Yelena Kecmanovic says this might be how you get there. As hard as it might be at first, try to think of your partner like a teammate, not an adversary. Learn how to do some of the chores your partner does to get a better understanding of how much effort something takes. And finally, take the time to acknowledge what the other person is doing. And every now and then, even express your appreciation. That'll go a long way. I'm Dr. Sanjay Gupta, helping you live a better life.
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Separate Ways, Worlds Apart, Journey, 100 FM, The Pike. It's Mistress Carrie. We're a few weeks away from them taking over the DCU Center on the Final Frontier Farewell Tour. And they're also going to be down in Hartford as well. And now Journey just announced they're going back out on the road and announcing 40 more dates, including October 29th at the Amica Mutual Pavilion in Providence, Rhode Island, October 29th, and Journey at the TD Garden in Boston. That is happening November 10th. Tickets for both of those new Journey shows go on sale this Friday.

0: They announced over the weekend that they sold the rights to their masters to the Warner Music Group, who partnered with Bain Capital. $300 million for the Red Hot Chili Peppers masters. Last year, they sold the publishing to Hypnosis for $140 million. So those Red Hot Chili Peppers songs, total value, and this is just the stuff they've released up to this point in their career. So the upcoming biopic based on Anthony Kiedis' book Scar Tissue, any future music not included, $440 million.
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2: It is a very slow ride on 290 West in Worcester from just over the Shrewsbury line down to Route 9 Belmont Street. In the mix, a crash by Burncoat Street and also a right lane crash by 190. So it is tough on 290 West in Worcester. Eastbound's okay. 190 North, the crash is being cleared in Leominster before Route 2. That is delayed there. The Pike's looking pretty good, though, between Westboro and Auburn. A nice ride on 146 and no complaints on 395. I'm Dave Gardner with your right now traffic.
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24: Across the country right now, at this very moment, there are probably arguments taking place about who's doing more of the housework, the homework, the shuttling of kids from this activity to that. It's true. By and large, women do more of this than men. But doesn't have to be that way. And if you and your spouse can level that playing field, it's going to make both of you and your kids happier. Psychologist Yelena Kecmanovich says this might be how you get there. As hard as it might be at first, try to think of your partner like a teammate, not an adversary. Learn how to do some of the chores your partner does to get a better understanding of how much effort something takes. And finally, take the time to acknowledge what the other person is doing. And every now and then, even express your appreciation. That'll go a long way. I'm Dr. Sanjay Gupta, helping you live a better life.

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1: Mister's Rock Station, 100 FM The Pike. It's Mistress Carrie, and there's video up of the finale of American Idol last night. Not only did Shinedown perform, but the guys from Motley Crue performed Home Sweet Home with Carrie Underwood, who, by the way, was all leathered out in chaps, and they played this one as well. You can check out the video online. I don't mean the Carrie Underwood chaps video, although that's up there as well. Motley Crue, Kickstart My Heart on The Pike.

0: Gia in left. Class A in center with R.J. Schreck over in right. Charles McAdoo is at first base. Carlos Mendoza at second. Josh Kasevich is at short with Josh Rivera at third base and Willie McIver doing the catching.
1: One down for Vinny Capra, right-handed batter. The pitch from Voth is taken for a called strike on the outside corner. The home plate umpire tonight is Raul Moreno. Jared Duerson is the first base umpire, and Trevor Daniger, the crew chief, is the umpire at third. No balls and a strike from the stretch. Here's the pitch. And Capra swings, and it's a ground ball to third. Charging is Rivera. He plants his feet. He slipped a bit. His throw is low, but it's picked out on the back end by Charles McAdoo at first base. As he went to set his feet, Josh Rivera slipped on the infield grass, and that altered the throw, but McAdoo again able to pick it. And there are two outs in the first.
0: I'll say he did. I did not see the slip before you described it, Jim. So I would say for Josh Rivera, I guess it's a good thing he slipped because that throw was nowhere close to the dirt.
1: So three pitches in, two outs already for Austin Voth. And here's Nate Eaton from the right side. The first pitch taking all the way is Eaton, and he looks at a called strike. Eaton is hitting .264 in 33 games. He's got four homers and 15 runs batted in. Eaton was 4 for 17 against the Rail Riders last week as the 0-1. Swung on in line towards center field, coming on his Class A, and he makes a running catch in shallow center. So a very quick top half of the first inning for Austin Voth. He throws five pitches to retire the side in order. After a half inning at Salem Field, it's the Moose Sox nothing, and the Bisons coming up next on the Worcester Red Sox Radio Network.
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1: A brisk top half of the first inning for Austin Voth, and now it's Raymond Burgos making his Red Sox organizational debut. The lanky left-hander's first pitch to Ismael Munguia is a strike on the inside corner. To the left-hand batting left fielder, Burgos stands at 6'5". He weighs 209 pounds, 27-year-old out of Puerto Rico. Working from the stretch is 0-1. It's a sinker taken downstairs. One ball in, one strike. Was signed to a minor league deal by the Red Sox 5 days ago and began the 2026 campaign in the Mexican League. Made three starts in Mexico before the Red Sox brought him on board. His 1-1 pitch is a weak wave and a miss on a cutter low and away. That was a filthy pitch, and it's one ball and two strikes. He was originally selected by Cleveland in the 18th round out of high school in Puerto Rico back in 2016. Off the first base side of the rubber, he picks up the leg and throws, and Munguia swings and smacks a line drive to center field that'll drop in for a base hit on one hop in front of Nate Eaton. So a 1-2 cutter that caught too much of the plate, and the Bisons have the leadoff man aboard against Burgos.
0: As the red-hot offense, Jim, and here's how the Woo Sox align defensively. On the infield, Jason DeLay behind the plate. Matt Lloyd over at first with Nick Sogard at second. Vinny Capra at short and Anthony Siegler at third. The outfield features Braden Ward in left, Nate Eaton in center, and Alan Castro in right.
1: It's a Bison's team that's back home following a two-week road trip, which began in Scranton. They dropped 4 out of 6. Then they just took 4 out of 6 in Lehigh Valley from the Iron Pigs. Jonathan Class A showing bunt from the right side, but did he bunt through it? Yes, he did upon appeal to the first base umpire. So it's no balls and one strike on the Buffalo center fielder. Bisons overall are 19-20, but a lot of guys, to your point, that put up some big weeks at Coca-Cola Park. Class A was 2 for 16 as the 0-1 pitch is lined down the right field line, and that's a base hit, and it bounces by Castro, and it bounces all the way to the wall. First to third goes Munguia. Into second base with a double goes Class A. So two really good swings for the Bisons. One from Munguia, now one from Class A. And all of a sudden, Buffalo has two in scoring position with nobody out.
0: And got a sinker over the outer half and just went with it down the right field line. A good swing by Class A, who once a very highly thought of prospect, Jim, just has not hit since coming to the Toronto organization. And now you get into the meat of this lineup. As you mentioned, these guys have been red hot.
1: It's Josh Kasevich, right-hand batting shortstop, who's riding a 9-game on base streak. First pitch home, and Kasevich bounces a ground ball to second base with the infield back. Sogard fields and throws to first in time for the first out of the inning, but in from third comes Munguia. Class A moves over to third, and the Bisons grab a 1-0 lead.
0: Very much in line with the Blue Jays hitting philosophy, which got a lot of headlines, obviously, with their run to the World Series, right? But putting the ball in play, hitting for average, not selling out for power, but still guys that can hit the ball out of the ballpark.
1: So Kasevich picks up his 13th run batted in. Now the Woo Sox bring the infield in with a man at third and one away. And the first pitch to R.J. Schreck misses outside from Burgos for ball one. R.J. Schreck, the reigning International League Player of the Week. The pitch. He swings and tips a foul off the catcher DeLay. And the count is even at 1-1. Last week in Lehigh Valley, R.J. Schreck went 15 for 25 with 6 doubles, 2 homers, and 16 runs batted in. I'd say that is certainly worthy of Player of the Week honors. The 1-1 is way outside. 2 balls in, 1 strike. Schreck on the season hitting 240, 5 homers. He leads the club with 27 runs batted in. 1-0 Bisons on the ground out from Kasevich. 2-1 pitch. Swinging a ground ball, right side, glove by Lloyd. Throw to the plate is in plenty of time. Contact play was on as Class A broke from third. Class A can run, but Matt Lloyd gloved it cleanly, made an accurate throw to the plate, and DeLay tagged him out with a lot of time to spare.
0: Yeah, he can run. I don't think anybody's scoring on that one. You're saying Bolt's not scoring. I mean, it's a ground ball right to the first baseman. So I think with the speed, contact play is on, but unfortunate for Buffalo there.
1: So 2 down for Charles McAdoo. The right-hand batter swings and chops a soft ground ball to short. Charging is Capra. Throw on the run gets there in time as it's picked out of the dirt by Matt Lloyd. And the side is retired. So Raymond Burgos deals with some traffic in his first inning in the Woo Sox uniform. He surrenders 1 run. So the Bisons will take a 1-0 lead into the second here at Salem Field on the Worcester Red Sox Radio Network.
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1: Bison's on top 1-0 as we begin the second inning here at Salem Field. Game one of this six-game series in Buffalo. Christian Campbell leads things off against the right-hander Austin Voth, working from the stretch. His first pitch is a breaking ball that catches the outside corner for strike one. Voth retired the side on five pitches in the first inning, retiring Sogard, Capra, and Eaton. 0-1 is in the dirt and taken for ball one by Christian Campbell, who's hitting .269 in 32 games. He's got two homers and 17 runs batted in. Was hitless in the finale against the Rail Riders on Sunday. 1-1 home, and Campbell takes a sweeper on the outside corner and taken for strike two. Campbell in the series was 5-for-20. He was a triple shy of the cycle last Tuesday and homered off Carlos Rodon, but then had a bit of an up and down week after that. As the 1-2 from Austin Voth on the way, and Campbell swings and rolls it foul up along the third baseline. Campbell has reached in 10 consecutive games. As we've seen throughout the course of the first month and a half, Campbell will work deep counts, see a lot of pitches. In fact, he is in the top 10 in the league in pitches per plate appearance. Another 1-2 from the right-hander, and Campbell swings and misses, and he strikes out. Death by a thousand sweepers there from Austin Voth. He threw five pitches to Christian Campbell. All of them were sweepers.
0: All of a sudden, he's starting to see a lot of breaking balls, isn't he? It is still fastballs in, but the breaking balls have kind of been his downfall over the last four games.
1: First punch out for Voth. That brings up Anthony Siegler, left-handed batter. The first pitch is a cutter at the top of the zone and taken for a strike. 1-0 Bisons with the bases empty and one down in the top of the second. The WooSox are in their road grays, jerseys and pants, home whites for the Bisons. This is a traditional uniform matchup as the 0-1 pitch is swung on and missed. And it's quickly no balls and two strikes. WooSox 10-8 against the Bisons last year. Only paid one visit to Salem Field. The WooSox split that six-game series, and they went 7-5 against this club at Boulder Park last year. 0-2 offering. Siegler takes up and in, a fastball to 91, and that is where Voth is going to live. He is not overpowering. Guy with a lot of big league time. Parts of eight seasons, over 200 appearances. 1-2 to Siegler. Swung on and popped up into shallow center field. Coming on is Class A, and he is there to make the catch for the second out of the inning. This year, Voth signed a minor league deal with the White Sox at the start of spring training, but he was released prior to the start of the regular season, then latched on with the Blue Jays at the tail end of spring training. Did pitch one time for Toronto last month, going 2 2/3 against the White Sox back on April 5th. Two down for Alan Castro, switch hitter batting left-handed. In the first pitch is a cutter taken upstairs for ball one. Last year, both pitched in Japan. One ball with no strikes, the pitch is swung on and popped up foul back to our lefts. The pitch for the Chiba Lotte Marines of the Nippon Professional Baseball League and made 22 starts, a 3.96 ERA before coming back to the States this year. Looking for another 1-2-3 inning. The 1-1 delivery. Castro takes.
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11: Across the country right now, at this very moment, there are probably arguments taking place about who's doing more of the housework, the homework, the shuttling of kids from this activity to that. It's true. By and large, women do more of this than men. But doesn't have to be that way. And if you and your spouse can level that playing field, it's going to make both of you and your kids happier. Psychologist Yelena Kecmanovic says this might be how you get there. As hard as it might be at first, try to think of your partner like a teammate, not an adversary. Learn how to do some of the chores your partner does to get a better understanding of how much effort something takes. And finally, take the time to acknowledge what the other person is doing, and every now and then, even express your appreciation. That'll go a long way. I'm Dr. Sanjay Gupta, helping you live a better life.
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0: The 1-1 from the southpaw is taken downstairs, a breaking ball at 78 miles an hour. MacGyver is 29 years of age. The roster says he's 96 years old, which is definitely not right. Can you imagine? A 2-1 is a check swing, but a called strike. 2-2.
1: Jim, I'm confident that that would be a record.
0: It would be something. As MacGyver is granted time by the home plate umpire.
1: That's a grind. I didn't even see that. That's a great catch.
0: I got to be honest. So his birthday was listed as 10/28/96. I wonder if they just copied and pasted the 9-6 as the 2-2 pitch dips down and in. And the count is full.
1: Well, 96, he'd have to be born in 1940,
0: yeah.
1: Is that right? I think that's right.
0: Pitch is down and in for ball four. Didn't miss by much, but Billy MacGyver, despite being 96 years old, apparently, is aboard to begin the second inning.
1: No, I misspoke. 1930.
0: Yeah.
1: Right in the middle of the Great Depression.
0: Math was never my strong suit growing up. Did not have to take math in college. But certainly need to sharpen my math skills in this profession. Here's Carlos Mendoza from the left side. The first pitch from Burgos misses the outside corner. Ball one.
1: Well, at least you didn't embarrass yourself. Nice. I was off by 10 whole years, a whole decade.
0: Whole decade. Happens to the best of us, my friend. So the leadoff man aboard for a second straight inning for Buffalo. Runner takes off as the 1-0 pitch is grounded foul outside of third. This is a Bisons team that is tied for dead last in the IL in stolen bases with 25, but Billy MacGyver taking off there. MacGyver has only stolen one base between his time at AAA Round Rock and here with the Bisons. One ball and one strike on Mendoza. He's way off the plate, the pitch. It was taken for a called strike. Mendoza is listed at 5'6", 165 pounds.
1: How old is he?
0: He is 25.
1: Oh, big gap.
0: That math checks. He was born on October 10th, 2000.
1: I promise that's the last time I'll make a joke about the age on the roster. I promise.
0: 96. Mistakes happen to all of us. Usox saw Carlos Mendoza last year when he was a member of the Toledo Mudhens. Last week he was 5-18 and drew 5 walks against the Iron Pigs. 1 ball and 2 strikes. Burgos comes set above the belts. He stares in, now throws, and Mendoza takes a front door sweeper that missed low. And it's 2-2. Mendoza on the season is hitting .221 in 33 games. He has yet to homer, and he's driven in 11. MacGyver leads off first. The pitch is swung on and chopped foul. It goes hopping towards the backstop. And Burgos certainly looks the part. As Alex told you during the pregame show, Burgos does have big league time pitching one game for the Giants back in 2024. No sleeves underneath his gray jersey. Red Sox. 2-2 is outside as he missed with a fastball. Fastball is not overpowering. He throws two different types of fastballs, a sinker and a four-seamer. A sweeper, a slider, and a changeup. Middle infielder is a double play depth. Lloyd, the first baseman, holding on MacGyver as the payoff pitch is taken low and away for ball four. And so

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1: For Team Puerto Rico in the World Baseball Classic, the 1-1 home, and Tirada swings and fouls it to the backstop. If Burgos gets ahead here, one ball to two strikes.
2: Had to have been such a wonderful experience for him and everybody that played in the WBC. I mean, you talk to anybody that's played in that event, they'll tell you how worth it was.
1: The atmosphere was absolutely electric in all the games, but especially the semifinals and the championship games in Miami. Venezuela winning this year's WBC. It was dominated by a lot of Red Sox players. 1-2 pitch, and Tirada swings and skies it high in the air to right field. Playable for Castro coming into his right, still coming on, and he makes the catch in shallow right center field. That was a sky-scraping fly ball hit by Riley Tirada. And Raymond Burgos has his first out of the second.
2: And going back to the WBC and that atmosphere in Miami, you got to think that Major League Baseball is trying to come up with ways to replicate that. Even especially in that market, right, where they just have really struggled to draw.
1: Two on, one down, bottom of the second, 1-0 Buffalo. The first pitch to Josh Rivera is a cutter that misses outside ball one. You're right. The crowds the Marlins gets, it's not great. But they sold Lone Depot Park out for the WBC as the 1-0 is in for a strike from the left-hander. Also played games at Daikin Park in Houston, as well as other parts in other countries, Japan, of course. Here's the 1-1. Swing and a ground ball hit to the right side, sliding stop by Sogard at second. He gets up and throws to first in time. Nicely done by Nick Sogard. He went sliding to his left, and he picked it on the forehand from the outfield grass. He got up and spun it through to first with the second out of the inning.
2: That's a great play. It's ticketed for right center. Sogard was playing up the middle in a normal alignment. That's a tailor-made 4-6-3 double play, but went a long way to his left, picked up a short hop there on the outfield grass, and a good decision to throw to first.
1: Here's Ismael Munguia. The first pitch is a called strike, a breaking ball at 79 miles an hour, and it's 0-1. Haven't seen a lot of Nick Sogard at second base this year, but he plays a really good second base as the 0-1 is taken for a strike, a cutter at 84 right down the chute, and it's 0-2.
2: We've talked about this before, Jim, but I think you can feel confident putting Nick Sogard wherever on the field, that he will be in the right place and make the plays he needs to make.
1: 0-2 is high. It pops out of the glove of Jason DeLay. Here comes McIver. The throw home gets by the pitcher and up the first base line. Here comes Mendoza to score. He crosses the plate standing on a ball that popped in and out of the glove of Jason DeLay, who tried to shuffle it back towards home plate where Burgos could not catch it. That allowed a second run to score, and the Bisons now lead 3-0.
2: Well, that's frustrating, right? After that great play by Sogard, you're a pitch away from getting out of it. You're ahead in the count 0-2. You just hand him a couple of runs.
1: So one pitch away for potentially getting out of it, but Buffalo able to take advantage as the 1-2 is swung on and grounded to the shortstop, Vinny Capra. He fields and throws to first in time to retire the side. But the Bisons strike again. This time they played a pair, and they lead 3-0 after two here at Salem Field on the Worcester Red Sox Radio Network.
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5: On we go to the third inning in Buffalo. WooSox in an early hole as they trail 3-0 as they come to bat against Austin Voth. For the play-by-play, here's Alex Jensen.
6: All right, Jim Kane. Bottom third of the lineup for the WooSox. Lloyd, DeLay, and Ward still looking for their first base runner in this series opener. And Voth working from the stretch. The first pitch to Matt Lloyd shows bunt and takes a breaking ball for strike one. Lloyd playing in his eighth game with the WooSox, of course, missed nearly a month with a hamstring injury. 6-for-25 through seven games with a home run and six RBIs. Left-handed hitter. Here's the 0-1 from Voth. And Lloyd takes high and outside. One ball and one strike. Lloyd 2-for-7 in the series against Scranton Wilkes-Barre. Hit his first WooSox home run on Thursday following a pregame interview with Jim Kane. Here's the 1-1 pitch, and Lloyd takes another cutter for a strike, and it's 1-2. Some would call that positive karma.
5: Some might call it that. Some might call it a coincidence. I'll let you, the collective you, be the
6: exactly.
5: judge.
6: 1-2 to Lloyd. Close to his home country of Canada here in Western New York. 1-2. Both throws, and Lloyd swings and pops it up foul straight back and out of play. Heading for Washington Street behind home plate. Count holds at 1-2. Five pitches in the first for Voth, 18 in the second. Outfield shaded toward left is Class A in center. Infield to pull. Another 1-2 is down and in. Tried the split, two balls and two strikes. 325 down the lines here at Salem Field. It's 364 to left center, 404 to straightaway center. 369 to the gap in right center. 8-foot high wall all the way around, with the exception of the last 40 feet or so near the left field line. Here's the 2-2 pitch now. And Lloyd swings and misses at a high fastball, and he is down on strikes. Second K for Voth, who has retired the first seven WooSox in the ballgame.
5: You know what he is, Austin Voth? Alex, he's your classic. I don't want to call him a journeyman, but a guy with a lot of big league experience that doesn't have overpowering stuff, but he knows how to pitch and get hitters out.
6: Here's Jason DeLay now, taking a first pitch breaking ball outside for ball one. Yeah, he throws a lot of strikes. That was his first pitch ball, Austin Voth. And I don't think journeyman is too far off, right? You mention all the time the big leagues. 1-0 to DeLay. Here's the pitch, and Jason swings and misses. One ball and one strike. The Nationals, the Orioles, Seattle, Toronto earlier this year, the year in Japan. He's been pitching professionally since 2013. Here's the 1-1 to Jason DeLay, and he checks his swing on a breaking ball, but it's a called strike anyway, and now it's 1-2. DeLay batting 258. With a home run and 12 RBIs, had a really good end of the series against Scranton Wilkes-Barre. Three hits on Saturday, or make it Friday, postponement on Saturday. Here's the pitch, and DeLay takes outside a fastball. Two balls and two strikes. 3-0 Buffalo in the third. It's a gray Tuesday here in Western New York. 2-2. Both set. Here's the pitch. And DeLay takes a breaking ball in the dirt outside. That was the sweeper, and now it's 3-2.
5: Yeah, Alex, this is apparently the first time I've ever had a cup of water in my life because I just spilled it on everything on my side of the booth.
6: Oh, no.
5: This is This is a disaster.
6: Well, lucky for me, we're not in Durham, I guess, right?
5: It'd be on your lap.
6: 3-2 to DeLay is swung on and fouled back near us here in the press box. Count holds at 3-2. It's a two-tiered stadium here in Buffalo. Massive AAA ballpark. They built Salem Field with the idea they could attract an expansion team in 1993. Now another 3-2 pitch, and DeLay takes high, and that is ball four. So a base on balls presented by Big Blue Bug Solutions, the official pest control of the Worcester Red Sox. And that is the WooSox first base runner today. It comes with one out in the third, and it brings Braden Ward to the plate. Ward batting 292. He's got a home run and nine RBIs. In on the grass at third, Josh Rivera. First pitch, swung up.
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3: One Buffalo. We go to the bottom of the third from Salem Field here in downtown Buffalo, New York. And 2-3 and 4 due for the Bisons. Jonathan Clase leads off against Raymond Burgos. 36 pitches for this lefty in his first Woo Sox start. And number 37 on the way is taken for a strike on the inside corner. 0-1 to Clase. Doubled in the first inning. Switch hitter batting right. Former Mariners prospect. The 0-1. Is low. One ball and one strike. Scuffled last week after spending nearly a month on the injured list with an undisclosed injury. 1-1 the count. And Burgos, first base side of the slab, throws. And that swung on and lifted down the right field side, slicing away from Castro and into rows of empty seats in the right field corner. 1-2. It was interesting talking to Pat Malcaro, the Bisons broadcaster, Jim, about how this town receives their hockey club. And his answer was, this is a hockey town through and through. Here's the 1-2 now to Clase on the way, and it swung on and hit on the ground into right center field, a base hit. Clase can fly. He takes a wide turn at first, and he'll hold there with a single as the ball is played back by Eaton. And once again, the Bisons have their leadoff man aboard for the third straight inning.
4: It is a bit surprising, considering the success recently of the Bills and the lack thereof of the Sabres. They had made the playoffs in 15 years, yeah. The hockey team. And it's a team that's never won the Stanley Cup, but even watching some of the Bruins games in that first round series with Buffalo, that arena, that barn, is absolutely electric.
3: Here's Josh Kasevich, a right-handed hitter. Moved to first and Clase back standing. Well, you also take into consideration the fame that the Bills Mafia has generated, and you just assume that this is a Bills town, but maybe not. Kasevich, a right-handed hitter. The pitch from Burgos is swung on, grounded to short. This could be due. Capper to Sogard for one, on to Lloyd at first, and that is a tailor-made 6-4-3 double play. So two outs in the inning, and just like that, the leadoff single is erased.
4: Boy, Burgos needed that. Pitch count climbing a bit here, up over 40 now, and dealing with a lot of traffic and another base runner here. The leadoff variety, great speed and Class A, so that is precisely what he needed there. Ground ball double play to get two outs and get that speed off the base paths.
3: Here's the left-handed hitting R.J. Schreck taking a strike on the outside corner. 0-1. Woo Sox down 3-1 here in the bottom of the third. Raymond Burgos is looking for his first scoreless inning with the Woo Sox in a shutdown frame. 0-1. Schreck takes a little bit inside. One ball and one strike. Schreck riding a six-game hitting streak. The 1-1 pitch is taken for a strike, a sweeper at the knees, and it's 1-2. Shortstop Capra is shading the middle, a couple of steps from the spine of the diamond. Here's the 1-2, and it's swung on and missed. Got him with a sweeper over the outer half, and there's the first scoreless inning. In a Woo Sox uniform for Raymond Burgos. It comes at a good time after the Woo Sox got him one in the top half of the third. We go to the fourth. It's 3-1 Buffalo on the Worcester Red Sox Radio Network.
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3: We go to the top of the fourth inning from Salem Field. The WooSox trail the Bisons 3-1. And Christian Campbell will lead the inning off against right-hander Austin Voth. It's Campbell followed by Siegler and Alan Castro. WooSox with just one hit so far. Campbell struck out in the second. And Voth ready with his first pitch. Here it comes. And Christian takes a fastball over the outer half for strike one. 10-game on-base streak for Campbell. Right-handed stick, of course. Voth ready from the stretch. And his 0-1 pitch. Campbell takes a breaking ball outside, and now it's 1-1. But Campbell's still at over 300 over his last 10 games, but he really scuffled down the stretch in that Scranton series. Here's the 1-1 delivery, and he swings and misses. Tried to hold up, could not do it. And a breaking ball, and now it's 1-2. He is 2 for his last 17. 1-2. Outfield shades him toward right. And the pitch from Voth is taken on the outside corner. Strike 3 called. So Campbell K's for the second time. And there's one out here in the fourth. Feels, in some respects, like he's just kind of guessing right now.
4: Definitely seems a bit in between. And I would say that Austin Voth pitched him backwards there. Remember, 5 pitches, all sweepers his first time. And a lot of breaking stuff early that finishes him off with his fastball.
3: Here's

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3: First pitch to Charles McAdoo is taken low, but a challenge coming here from Jason DeLay. Blue Sox have lost one challenge already, and on the first pitch of the bottom of the fourth, ABS on the big board confirms that Jason DeLay made the right call. The Blue Sox win their first challenge. They are 1-for-2, and the count 0-1 on Charles McAdoo. Alex Jensen, Jim Kane with you from Western New York. The Iron Man, Russ Yeomans, back at our studios in Central Mass. 0-1, McAdoo, a right-handed hitter, takes a changeup low, and now it's one ball and one strike. McAdoo bounced out to short back in the first inning, a consensus top 30 Blue Jays prospect. Here's the 1-1 pitch, and McAdoo swings and misses. One ball and two strikes acquired at the deadline in 24 for IKF from Pittsburgh. 1-2. Here's the pitch. McAdoo takes in the dirt outside. Two balls and two strikes. Also, Jim, a high school teammate of Kyle Harrison. He'll be followed by Willie McIver and Carlos Mendoza. Hunched over in a right-handed stance, leans over the plate. The 2-2 pitch swung on and line foul, third base side. Out in front of a sweeper. Count remains 2-2.
4: I hear that not only is the crop of players coming out of said high school to be fantastic, but the coaches from that high school, you're talking about the cream of the crop and the best of the best.
3: Well, now they are. Last 5 years or so, they've really elevated their game.
4: They've gone to a different level.
3: 2-2. Burgos throws, and McAdoo takes. Strike three called on the inside corner. Fastball at 89. Missed his spot, but caught the edge, and McAdoo is strikeout victim number two for Burgos.
4: Well, it certainly seems like he is starting to settle in here, right? And as we've noted, he's not overpowering. Similar to Austin Voth in that sense with the velocity, but I think the nerves are gone, and now you're starting to see the real Raymond Burgos.
3: Here's Willie McIver now, right-handed hitting catcher. Pitch is swung on and lined to second, and Sogard giving ground, trying to field it on a short hop. It's off his glove and into right center. So McIver will reach here with one out in the fourth. Blue Sox have already made one error, and then we'll see what they do with this. Little indecision there from Sogard. Do I come get it? Do I play it on a hop? And ball kind of played him.
4: Yeah, the ball was not hit hard at all. 79 off the bat. Nice job by McIver to just go with it to the opposite field. Let's see how they rule this.
3: I think they're giving him a hit, Jim. Yes, they are. So that puts a man on now for Carlos Mendoza, who takes a strike, and it's 0-1. So a single for McIver. Mendoza walked in the second inning. The 0-1. Left-handed hitter swings and taps it foul at home plate. No balls and two strikes. The Red Sox, this pitching and the length that Burgos can potentially give them is welcome. We mentioned the struggles the Red Sox have had fielding kind of guys that can give them some length here at AAA, and I guess by extension the big leagues in some respects. That's taken another hit recently over the last week as T.J. Sycamore was placed on the 60-day injured list.

0: start of the year in the Woo Sox rotation. 0-2 the count. Here's the pitch. Mendoza takes low, and it's one ball and two strikes. Buffalo leads it 3-1. We're in the bottom of the fourth inning. 55 pitches now for Burgos. Middle infield double play depth. Playing off the line at third is Siegler, and now is this going to be a pitch clock violation? Yes, it is on Burgos in the count 2-2. I don't believe they have the pitch clock in the Mexican League, so that can be a bit of an adjustment getting back to that. Two balls, two strikes. Burgos, he's ready, set at the belt. MacIver off of first, and here's the 2-2 pitch. Mendoza swings, it's a sharp ground ball to second. Sogard has it to second for one. Capper to first, and that's the second double play, turning as many innings by the Woo Sox as that ends the fourth for Raymond Burgos. No runs, a hit, nobody left. And we go to the fifth inning. Jim Kane will take over play-by-play. 3-1 Buffalo on the Worcester Red Sox Radio Network.
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5: Top of the fifth inning at Salem Field. Woo Sox trailing 3-1 in game one of this six-game series. Bottom third of the order, two up. Matt Lloyd, Jason DeLay, and Braden Ward against the veteran right-hander Austin Voth, who's pitched very well so far over four innings. And his first pitch is taken up and away by the left-hand batting Lloyd for ball one. Voth, to this point, over four frames, has allowed one run on one hit. He has walked two and keyed three. 1-0 to Lloyd is a wave and a miss as he chases a sweeper in the dirt. Count even at one ball and one strike. This is a Bison's pitching staff that is number one in the IL in ERA at 3.92. 1-1 the count. The pitch is a splitter that catches the outside corner for strike two. Buffalo starters have posted a 4.96 earned run average. Relievers, a 3.07. The 1-2. Is a backdoor breaking ball that missed downstairs. And it's 2-2 on Matt Lloyd, who is one of the three strikeout victims for Voth tonight. Went down on a fastball two innings ago. Third baseman Rivera off the line as the pitch is a fastball taken high. And Matt Lloyd has worked it full. Matt Lloyd playing in his eighth game of the season. Lengthy IL stint with a hamstring strain last month. To have him back healthy. The payoff pitch. Swung on and fouled back. Got a hanging cutter, but was just underneath it. Alex mentioned the TJ Sikkema news as he's now on the 60-day IL. Originally went down in early April with left ankle inflammation. The pitch is taken low, ball four, so Matt Lloyd works his way on. It's a leadoff base on balls presented by Big Blue Bug Solutions, the official pest control of the Worcester Red Sox.
0: That's the third man that both has walked. Uncharacteristic for him. The Red Sox be wise to take advantage.
5: So the Red Sox have the leadoff man aboard for the first time tonight. Trailing 3-1 in the fifth. Here's Jason DeLay. The first pitch is swung on and fouled back to the screen for strike one. Speaking of injuries, Chad Tracy had updates on some injured Red Sox pregame. Chatting about Roman Anthony, Wilson Contreras, Garrett Crochet, among others. The 0-1 offering. And DeLay hits one on one hop to third. It's gloved by Rivera. Throws to second for one. The throw to first is high from the second baseman, Mendoza. It pulled McAdoo off the bag. So DeLay is aboard. And Lloyd is forced down at second base. One down here in the fifth.
6: Now, number three, Brandon.
5: Wilson Contreras out of the lineup today. Chad Tracy calling him day-to-day after he was hit by a pitch on the hand on Sunday. Came out of that game early. Here's Braden Ward with one on and one out. The first pitch is a splitter taken down and in for ball one. Garrett Crochet did throw today, but did not throw off a mound. Roman Anthony progressing, but still no baseball activities. 1-0 on Ward. Here's the pitch. And Ward swings it. It's a high chopper right side. Gloved by McAdoo. Throws to second for the force. And that's all they're going to get with Braden Ward's speed. That was a very high chopper. McAdoo had to reach up. He went airborne reaching up to his right to make the play. And did well just to get one out on that play. But Ward is aboard with two down.
0: Yeah, once he went for the ball, Jim, if he did not glove that, the Bisons were not going to get anybody because that would have meant the second baseman Mendoza would have had to be there. It would have been a long throw to second, and they would not have got Ward at first base.
5: So Ward has a healthy lead at first with two down in the fifth. Here's Nick Sogard. The first pitch is a sinker that misses outside on the left-hand batter for ball one. Ward has stolen 19 bases. He is the league leader in stolen bases. Ward last week, 7-for-7 stealing bags against Scranton. As the 1-0 to Sogard is a splitter that missed the corner, according to the home plate umpire Raul Moreno. But a challenge here from MacGyver, the catcher. First one used by Buffalo tonight. This pitch did miss beneath the strike zone. So it's an unsuccessful challenge for Buffalo, and they've got one left. That missed by almost 3 inches.
0: Yeah, I'm sure MacGyver wants that one back. You don't see misses on a challenge by that wide a margin very often.
5: So it's 2-0 on Sogard. And the pitch from the right-hander is a cutter taken high and tight by Sogard. It looked like MacGyver wanted to challenge that. That looked to be a decent pitch, but after what just transpired, he's in no position to use another challenge. So it's 3-0 on Sogard, who has flown to center twice. Second time was a sac fly, driving in Jason DeLay. Now a check on Braden Ward, who dives back underneath the pickoff throw. Figure it's a matter of time before he takes off, although there are two outs. Shortstop Kasevich shading up the middle. Bit of a gap in left center field for Sogard. Here comes the 3-0, and it's a fastball poured in for a strike at 92. The left fielder, Munguia, is a bit shallow and playing towards the left field line. Second baseman Mendoza playing towards the hole. There's a lot of room on the right side of second base. The 3-1 is taken low, ball four. Second walk of the inning. The fourth issued by Austin Voth. And the Moose Sox have two on with two down here in the fifth for Vinny Capra.
0: Good guy coming to the plate here. I mean, It's kind of a battle of strengths, right? The Woo Sox, one of the best teams in the league. Let me try that again, Jim. One of the best teams in the league in terms of drawing walks. Both boasts a walk rate just over 5%. And by the way, something to keep an eye on this week with Braden Mord on the base pass. The Bisons also control the running game very well. They have the fourth best stolen base percentage against in the league.
5: Mound visit here. The pitching coach, Drew Hayes, out to chat with both Voth and MacGyver. 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So here is Vinny Capra, who has walked and grounded to third. Woo Sox down 3-1. Two on, two down in the top of the fifth of the first pitch. His cut on and missed as he chases a sweeper off the plate. And it's nothing at one. Vinny Capra, the league leader in on-base percentage. He is third in this league in OPS, also in the top five in runs scored. As the 0-1 is lined towards right center field, that's down for a base hit. Braden Morton to score easily from second base. Nick Sogard goes first to third on the play. It's an RBI single for Vinny Capra to bring the Woo Sox to within a run. It's now 3-2, Buffalo in the fifth.
0: Yeah, he's been such a good pickup. I mean, it's a quality at bat just about every time, and he's got a knack, it feels like, for coming through when the Woo Sox need him. 12th RBI with batting with men in scoring position. It's a big swing of the bat, a two-out hit to drive in a run.
5: Capra has reached in 11 consecutive games. Aboard for the second time tonight, here's Nate Eaton with runners at the corners in the first pitch. It is a front-door breaking ball that catches the inner part of the plate for a called strike. So the Woo Sox now have the tying run 90 feet away. And the go-ahead run at first base. No balls and a strike. The pitch is another breaking ball. And again, on the inside corner and taken for a strike by Eaton, who's now down 0-2. There is activity in the Buffalo bullpen beyond the right center field fence. A left-hander is loosening. From the stretch, the 0-2. Is a sweeper taken low and away this time by Eaton. A ball and two strikes. Eaton is 0-4-2 in the ballgame. He has lined to center field and he has also grounded out. Adam Macko, the lefty, warming for the Bisons. Here comes the 1-2. And Eaton swings and it's a high chopper to third. Charging near the bag is Rivera. He gloves and throws on the run to first. In time to get the speedy Eaton to retire the side. Well done by Josh Rivera to handle the final out of the fifth. But the Woo Sox grab another run. They leave the tying run at third.
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12: 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In fact, 1 in 5 women in the United States between the ages of 55 and 75 will have a stroke. But according to a new study carried out by researchers in California, adhering to the Mediterranean diet can significantly lower that risk. One expert said, "We continue to see study after study showing that a predominantly plant-based diet improves all sorts of different outcomes. Now, with this diet in particular, you've seen it lower the risk of certain types of cancer, diabetes, depression, dementia, even gum disease." Now, as a reminder, the Mediterranean diet prioritizes eating vegetables, fruits, beans, olive oil, nuts and fish, and limiting meat and dairy. I'm Dr. Sanjay Gupta, helping you live a better life.
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2: I think if we had a replay, they're giving us a really good replay here on the Bison's production team. Jim, I think if we had a replay review, I don't think they'd be able to overturn that. Looked like a bang-bang kind of tie play.
1: I would agree with that. And so it goes down as a sacrifice as Rivera moves to third. Two down in the fifth. 3-2 Buffalo. Here's Jonathan Classe. First pitch. He swings and hammers it high and deep and foul down the left field line. And it's 0-1. Blue Sox have Jacob Webb, the right-hander, warming in the bullpen. Been looking to get Raymond Burgos through five innings. Classe is 2-for-2 with a single and a double. Both hits to the opposite field as the 0-1 is a sweeper taken south of the knees for ball one. Classe, he can fly. Last year in the 95th percentile in sprint speed in the big leagues. The 1-1 pitch misses up and away. Two balls and one strike. Since his pro debut in 2019, he has the second most stolen bases in minor league baseball. The man who is fourth on that list is Braden Ward, who didn't break in into pro ball until 2021. The 2-1 pitch is a little bit low and away from Classe, and the count moves to 3-1. Second baseman Sogard playing up the middle. They are playing him to pull on the infield. The 3-1 is swung on and missed. Gorgeous cutter. That almost acted like a back foot slider for Burgos there. And the count is full on Classe.
2: Classe really sold out as if he thought he was getting a fastball.
1: Rivera gains his lead in foul ground off third. Three balls, two strikes in the pitch. Is taken outside, ball four. Didn't miss by much. A sinker at 89 miles an hour. It's the third walk issued by Burgos. And the Bisons now have runners at the corners with two away here in the fifth.
2: Yeah, we'll see if Classe goes, which I would imagine he will. Dan DeLucia is going to come out to the mound as well for the Woo Sox. Burgos has already showed you that he is not a reader. When Willie McIver took off from first base on first movement back in the second, Burgos did not make the move over. So Classe, with his speed, Jim, I would imagine he's going at some point during this plate appearance for Josh Kasevich.
1: Classe stole 30 bases in 87 games with Buffalo last year. And in 13 games this year, he has only stolen three bases. Again, Buffalo tied for last in steals as a club coming into tonight. But with two outs and runners at the corners and a one-run game, you bet Classe is going to try to go here. Here's Kasevich, right-hand batter, the first pitch. Runner not going, and the pitch misses the outside corner. At 89 for ball one. Kasevich brought in the game's first run with a ground out in the first inning. He has also grounded into a double play. Here's the pitch. Classe goes. The pitch is a strike. Throw down to second base is not in time. Sogard, the second baseman, took the throw in front of the base. He came charging in just to make sure Rivera wasn't going to break down the line from third. So it's a steal for Classe. And now a pair in scoring position for the Bisons. Burgos looking to buckle down. And strand a couple ducks on the pond now. The 1-1 is swung on and chopped towards the shortstop. Capra moving to his left. He backhands and throws to first in time. And Burgos goes hopping off the mound towards the first base dugout. The side is retired. And the Bisons strand a pair. On to the sixth. It's still 3-2 Buffalo as Alex Jensen takes over the play-by-play after this on the Worcester Red Sox Radio Network.
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2: Top of the sixth from Salem Field, 3-2 Buffalo, and 4, 5, and 6 due for the WooSox against Austin Voth, who's thrown 75 pitches so far. Christian Campbell will dig in to lead off, and the right-hander throws, and Campbell takes a breaking ball outside for ball one. Campbell, Siegler, and Castro here in the top of the sixth. WooSox have just two hits. Campbell's K'd twice. The 1-0 pitch is taken in the dirt outside. Two balls and no strikes. That was a bloop double by Ward in the third, and the two-out RBI single by Capra in the fifth. 2-0 to Campbell. Just about twilight here in western New York. And the pitch from Voth inside. Three balls and no strikes. He has really fought it today, Voth. After retiring the first seven men in order, he has walked four over the last three-plus innings. Uncharacteristic. 3-0 to Campbell. Is swung on and bounced through the left side of base hit. Green light on 3-0, and Campbell extends his on-base streak to 11 consecutive games. And for the first time today, make it the second time today, the WooSox have their leadoff man aboard.
1: I know the objective these days in this organization is to lift the ball, but there is still something to be said when you smoke a ground ball like that, 101 off the bat, any loud contact, whether it's in the air or on the ground, if you can find a hole, that'll do the job. And that's a very encouraging swing for Christian Campbell.
2: That's also going to chase Austin Voth as the Bisons will go to the bullpen. Left-hander Adam Macko was warming. Looks like he's coming on at Salem Field. The WooSox have scored two unanswered. They've got the tying run at first base with nobody out in the sixth inning. And Anthony Siegler coming up to face Adam Macko. We'll take the break. Come back with more on the WooSox Radio Network.
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0: Canadian left-hander Adam Macko comes on for the Buffalo Bisons to face Anthony Seigler with Christian Campbell at first base and nobody out here in the top of the sixth. Austin Voth allowed three hits over five innings. He walked a season-high four, did Voth, and he struck out three. And Macko coming on for the Bisons this season. Now we've got a meeting at the just left of the mound here. Our umpiring crew is getting together. Not sure what this could be about. That's Raul Moreno, Trevor Daniger, and Jared Durson. One of them has what looks to be a lineup card out, and they looks like they're looking over toward the WooSox dugout. I'm not sure what this could be about. But they are having a long conversation as Adam Macko continues to throw.
1: Well, the first thing that popped in my head was, is Adam Macko on the lineup card? Is he on the roster and eligible to pitch in this game? But you're right, they kept looking over towards the WooSox dugout for some reason. Now the conversation is broken up. And, well, I guess we won't know, at least for tonight, what that conversation was about.
0: Whatever it was appears to be much ado about nothing. So here's Anthony Seigler to face Macko. 13th appearance for this Canadian lefty. 2-2, a 5.17 ERA. He is the second pitcher of the night, the number 21 prospect in the Blue Jays organization. And the first pitch to Seigler with Campbell at first is a fastball taken on the outside corner for strike one. Seigler is 0-2. He has hit in seven straight coming into play today. In on the grass at third is Rivera, the shortstop. Kasevich shades the middle. The 0-1 pitch is on the outside corner, taken for a strike. And it's nothing in two. Seigler is batting .222 against left-handed pitching. This year, lefties against Macko are 5-25. 0-2. Now Seigler calls time. Macko is 25 years old. He was born in Slovakia. 0-2 the count. Left-hander from the stretch checks Campbell at first. The pitch to Seigler is swung on and hit late foul outside to third. Bangs off the netting in front of the Bison's dugout and caroms into left field. Count holds at 0-2. Macko's been a starter for much of his career. Career began in the Mariners system. The pitch to Seigler is cut on and missed. He got him with a breaking ball. Seigler K's, and there's one out here in the sixth. Fourth strikeout for Bison's pitching. And now here comes Alan Castro.
1: That was pretty filthy. Left on left. Casey Candel playing the matchups there. Macko against lefties. 5-25.
0: Here's Castro, 0-2. Bat from the right side for the first time today. Campbell off the bag at first. Macko's pitch is swung on and bounced softly up the third baseline, trickling foul and handled on the dirt by Rivera for strike one. No balls and one strike. Macko was dealt to Toronto in 2022. As part of the trade that sent Eric Swanson to Seattle. He was a seventh-round pick in 2019 by the Mariners out of Vauxhall Academy in Alberta. 0-1. Castro takes outside. One ball and one strike. So you wonder if these two, him, he and Matt Lloyd, who's on deck right now, have had some battles in the past in their amateur days. 1-1 the count. Here's the pitch, and Castro takes high. Two balls and one strike. WooSox trail 3-2. We're in the sixth inning. Campbell at first base after a leadoff single. One out, Castro awaiting a 2-1. Here it comes, and it's swung on and popped up. Between home plate and first base, Charles McAdoo into foul territory. Now coming back across the line on the infield grass, makes the catch, and Castro is out number two. So he's 0-3, and now the aforementioned Lloyd will bat.
1: How about this for an interesting update? The password is on a rehab assignment with AAA Indianapolis and the Pirates system, Alex. Justinson Garcia. He has hit 3 home runs for Indy tonight.
0: Who are they playing?
1: Louisville.
0: Here's Matt Lloyd taking outside, ball one.
1: But what makes it even cooler is that his younger brother, Johan Fran, of course, double A with the Sea Dogs, he has also homered tonight.
0: Mm.
1: So the brothers hitting homers on the same day.
0: 4 homers for Garcia's 1-0 pitch. Lloyd swings and hits a fly ball to shallow left center field. Out goes Kasevich, the shortstop. He makes the catch. And Adam Macko does his job. He comes on, retires all 3 Woo Sox he faces after the leadoff single by Campbell. No runs, a hit, a man left after 5.5, 3-2 Buffalo on the Worcester Red Sox Radio Network.
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0: Bottom of the 6th inning from Buffalo, New York. The Woo Sox trail the Bisons 3-2. And Iggy Suarez will go to his bullpen for the right-hander Jacob Webb. There was just a conference between the 3 umpires here, the managers, Casey Candel and Iggy Suarez. We're still not sure what it's all about. Candel had his lineup card out and was motioning to the umpires and Iggy Suarez. I think that the only thing we can think of, Jim, is that maybe Adam Macko wasn't on the lineup card and Iggy Suarez tried to catch, but he came into the game to pitch. So I guess all's well that ends well. 3-2 Buffalo, and Jacob Webb out of the bullpen for Iggy Suarez, and his first pitch is cut on and missed by R.J. Schreck for strike one here in the bottom of the 6th. Jacob Webb making appearance number 11 for the Woo Sox. He's 1-0 with a 5.40 ERA, and his 0-1 pitch swung on and missed, threw a fastball by him, and now it's nothing and two. Schreck, McAdoo, and McIver for the Bisons. Schreck is 0-2 with a strikeout, the 0-2 pitch.
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16: A Better Life with Dr. Sanjay Gupta.
21: If you are the parent of an infant, it can be really hard to find baby foods that are truly healthy for your child. According to a new study out of UNC Chapel Hill, almost three-quarters of baby foods are ultra-processed and may contain additives that are linked to potential health problems later in life. The study's lead author said what shocked her was that the top ingredient in 71% of these baby foods wasn't a fruit or vegetable, it was one or more additives that babies' guts are not fully developed enough to be able to handle. Eating the right food at this stage of life is so important because this is when children begin developing dietary preferences for the rest of their lives. So take the extra time to look at the ingredient labels on the foods you are buying. You're going to want short lists and also ingredients that you recognize. I'm Dr. Sanjay Gupta, helping you live a better life.
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0: Rosa. So it's now 5-2 Buffalo. And the 0-2 Tirada is outside with a breaking ball, 1-1. That's just the 17th home run in the now 7-year career of Carlos Mendoza. That one went to the opposite field. 1-1, swing and a miss on a breaking ball. The sweeper's been good for Webb tonight. One ball and two strikes. Tirada has flown to right twice. Strikeouts have been an issue for him. 41 on the year so far. 0-2 is low. Pardon me, the 1-2. Now it's two balls and two strikes. Bisons have not hit many home runs this year. That was their 34th, 16th in the International League. 2-2 is high with a fastball from Webb, and now it's 3-2. Nine-hitter Josh Rivera is on deck. That was the 7th hit for the Bisons. 3-2. Inside with a sweeper, and he lost him. So from 1-2, Webb walks Tirada. And this sixth inning continues for Buffalo. It'll bring Josh Rivera to the plate.
1: This game has quite a way of humbling you in that he looks so good to those three hitters, and then he makes one mistake to a guy without a home run, and now a walk. Things can change very quickly in this game.
0: Here's Rivera, a right-handed hitter. Webb throws, and Rivera swings and misses. 0-1. Good fastball upstairs at 92. He gets some extra giddy up on that fastball to Webb. He creates that that ride or hop as it gets closer to the plate. 0-1. Breaking ball low. A slider that time. One ball and then one strike. 5-2 Buffalo. Two runs home on the shot by Mendoza here in the sixth. One ball and one strike. Move to first, and diving back goes Tirada. Bison's bullpen is quiet. Looks like we'll see Adam Macko for the seventh. 1-1. Here's the pitch. Check swing. Did he go around on appeal? No. Jared Durson out behind the bag at first, and now it's 2-1. We've talked about the new check swing rules, where the umpires can use the baseline as a gauge of 45 degrees, and it seems to have really benefited the hitters so far. 2-1. Webb throws, and that's swung on and lifted foul out of play right side, slicing toward the second deck instead onto the roof, and it'll carom down into the lower parts of the first deck.
1: Well, the messaging, too, that went out before the enforcement of that, which started last Tuesday, was to favor the hitters, so I'm certainly with you there.
0: Here's the 2-2 with two outs, and Rivera fouls it back again over the screen. Count remains 2-2. Outfield Eaton a few steps toward right center. Castro and right toward the line. Webb ready, set at the belt. And another 2-2 is swung on and missed. Got him with a sweeper down and away. Rivera K's. And that ends the bottom of the sixth inning. But the Bisons add on to their lead. A two-run homer by Carlos Mendoza, his first of the year. And two runs home for Buffalo in the sixth. On to the seventh we go from Salem Field. It's the Bisons 5 and the WooSox 2. On the Worcester Red Sox Radio Network.
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3: 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And that lets me get back to what matters most, rooting on the home team to victory. When you want to bank on your time, Webster 5's got you. 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
5: Let's get back to more Woo Sox baseball.
0: Five-2 Buffalo. We go to the top of the seventh inning. Jason DeLay will lead off against Adam Macko. It'll be 8-9-1 for the Woo Sox as DeLay stands in. And Macko out of the windup. His first pitch is swung on, fouled back to the screen for strike one. Final line for Austin Voth. Five innings, three hits, two earned runs, four walks, and three strikeouts. The four walks a season high. DeLay has walked and bounced into a fielder's choice. The 0-1 pitch is swung on in line under the glove of Rivera and into left field. DeLay a wide turn at first. He's going to second. Here comes the throw and the tag, and they got him. Kind of a mini collision there at second base. Carlos Mendoza going to apply the tag. He's holding his forehead as he gets up to the seat of his pants. It was kind of a tumbling slide there from DeLay. I was surprised to see him push for second here with the Woo Sox down three. But he is thrown out by Ismael Munguia, the left fielder, who delivered a strike on one hop to Carlos Mendoza. Now the training staff and Casey Candel is out to check on the Bison's second baseman after DeLay kind of tried to pop up and looked like reaching toward the bag with his left hand. Got Martinez across the face.
1: Yeah, that's exactly what happened. That was a very awkward slide for Jason DeLay. He started his slide a bit early. He was out by a mile. A tip your cap to Ismael Munguia. And you don't blame Jason DeLay. He's pretty athletic and can run a bit for a catcher. He's thinking he's going to get two. And Munguia was a bit deep as he went back to glove this. And then he spun it. He almost threw this thing flat-footed on one hop, a strike, as you said, to second base, and then DeLay knew he was a dead duck, and just an awkward pop-up slide there. Now it seems like there might be some sort of issue with Ismael Munguia out in left.
0: He's got his hands on his knees, bent over at the waist out in left field, and the training staff coming to check on him now, and he has not moved much. Tried to take a couple of steps and was limping on that left side. So it's been a busy inning here for Casey Candel and one of the two trainers. I believe that's Jason Schwartzman for the Bisons. They're getting their steps in, going from second base, then almost back to the dugout, now all the way out to left field. And they're going to check here on Munguia. And I think he's going to come out of the game. He's walking side by side with Jason Schwartzman. Very gingerly back in the direction of the Bison's dugout. Well, as he makes the slow walk back from left field, it gives us a chance to give you today's Woo Sox Rewards promo code of the game. And it is Bison's 238. You must spell it correctly, but the word is not case sensitive. Enter this code to earn points that you can redeem for concession items, experiences with players, and many more prizes. If you aren't yet a member, sign up for free and download the mobile app at WooSoxRewards.com. So Munguia is coming out of the game, and that will get Rafael Lantigua off the bench and into left field to take his place. So Munguia out, and Lantigua is in for Buffalo. And again, Munguia, he is walking very slowly back toward the Bison's dugout. He'll head up to the clubhouse to get treatment. Looked like the left leg for Munguia.
1: He's walking very gingerly. down the dugout steps. So to me, I didn't know exactly what happened, but when he broke to his right, it did look like he was a bit gimpy on one of those legs, and I think the way he just walked down those steps confirmed that it was something with that leg, because he took it literally one step at a time, was very slow, and certainly hope he's okay.
0: So that'll bring Brayden Ward to the plate. One out in the inning after all that. And the pitch from Macko. He has a fastball taken for strike one. Blue Sox down 5-2. Ward has doubled and reached on a fielder's choice. Here's the 0-1. And it's taken a strike on the outside corner. Nothing and two. As we mentioned, a lot of buzz around town with the hockey team here in Buffalo, the Sabres, who right now are playing in Game 5 in Montreal. 0-2 to Ward. Macko from the windup. The pitch is swung on and grounded on the right side, charging at second. Mendoza has it. Underhands to McAdoo just in time to get Ward. McAdoo took one step to his right, then had to bust it back to the bag at first. And that got Ward by a half step, if that.
1: Wow, that is the most ridiculous 4-3 that you will ever see. That thing was so close. And if we had replay review here at AAA, I think that's one the Woo Sox would probably challenge.
0: Now Nick Sogar with two outs and the bases empty. And Macko's first pitch is inside, ball one. Sogard is 0-for-1, a sack fly in the third, a walk, his league-leading 34th in the fifth. 1-0 pitch. Sogi batting from the right side takes low. Two balls and no strikes. So it sounds like the Sabres thought they were up 2-0. One of the goals was disallowed, and now it's a 1-1 game.
1: Correct.
0: In Montreal.
1: Mm-hmm.
0: Talking puck. 2-0 is outside. 3-0. Here it's 5-2 Buffalo, opener of this six-game series in Western New York.